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0: Thanks, Pop.
1: Gear.
0: Thanks, Pep. Thanks, Jer.
2: Thank you, Hit.
0: Thanks, Les. 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

internet right now. We all grew up listening to her through our parents. She had a brief battle with cancer. So very sad stuff to hear, but what a legend. She's impacted pretty much everyone throughout all genres of music.

0: Arizona's Rock Station, 98KUPD. Wrapping up your 5 o'clock hour. We did it commercial-free. Certainly hope we got you where you needed to go or were able to get you doing what you need to do, whether that be making dinner or just getting some of that stuff cleaned up in the backyard. What's going on? It is the Shan Man. I did promise you guys that I had some tickets to give away for the show happening with Stain, part of the Break the Cycle 25th Anniversary Tour. Can you believe it's been 25 years since that album was released? We got Seether on the bill. Hoobastank and Hinder, and I would like to get you and a friend to go to that show if you're the eighth caller right now at 602-585-9800. It's all going down at the Talking Stick Resort Amphitheater on October 13th. So give me a call, and I'll go ahead and set you on up.
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14: Valley weather for Tuesday. There's an extreme heat warning, mostly clear this evening, overnight low 89, sunny and hot tomorrow, high 114, and that's Tuesday's Valley weather.
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1: All right, someone is going to go see Stain coming up on October 13th for the Break the Cycle 25th Anniversary Tour. Let's get to the phone lines. Hi, KUPD, who's this?
2: This is Mickey.
1: What's going on, Mickey? 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
1: Yeah, well, yeah, let's get you on out to Stain. You cool with that?
2: Oh, yeah, absolutely.
1: Cool, man. I'm happy to give these to you. So hang on. I'll get some details for you, okay?
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6: Valley weather for Tuesday. There's an extreme heat warning. Mostly clear this evening. Overnight low 89. Sunny and hot tomorrow. High 114. And that's Tuesday's Valley weather.
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0: Arizona's Rock Station 98KUPD. Tonight I had this whole plan where I wanted to take a picture of Yef because he's wearing a shirt tonight that I think really kind of symbolizes who he is as a... No, there's no symbolism behind it. He's just wearing a GWAR shirt tonight. He's got GWAR tickets he's giving out tonight. There is no symbolism behind your shirt. It's just like, yeah, you just like that band. So yeah, he's got tickets for that coming up after 7 o'clock. Tomorrow, can you come in a Seosin shirt? No, he's not going to come in a Seosin. Okay, so I'll try to take a picture of Yef with his GWAR t-shirt. Maybe he'll take a selfie for you guys and publish it. I don't know. I don't think he will. But he looks like a gem tonight. I'm them. Handsome young man over there. Jeez. What a piece of meat everyone would want a piece of. Okay. Hey, all right, I got to get out of here. You guys take care of Yef. He's coming up after 7 o'clock, and we'll give you more details on what's happening. Of course, how you can score $2,500 just by eating hot wings and where Brett Vesely is going to be tomorrow. So be good. I'll back it tomorrow at 2 p.m.
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It's Arizona's Rock Station, 98 KUPD. Fozzy's I Know Evil. We've been playing this for a little bit. And we also have that cruise that Holmberg is dishing out if you enter in the correct code words for that awesome, awesome contest. 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

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Now you do what they told ya. Now you do what they told ya.

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13: Valley weather for Tuesday. There's an extreme heat warning. Mostly clear this evening. Overnight low 89. Sunny and hot tomorrow. High 114. And that's Tuesday's Valley weather.
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collective soul for your Tuesday evening. Yeah. So 3 days grace, going to have amazing weather for this show. November 21st, Talking Stick Resort Amphitheater with I Prevail and the Funeral Portrait. 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

0: thank you, The Offspring. It's Arizona's Rock Station, 98 KUPD. I am Yef. Just absolutely blown away at how much good work Brett has and is doing this entire week. I mean, this morning he was out with the Law Tigers giving out free gas over at Circle K in my area. So, you know, I had a work truck to fill up, so I went and harassed him for a little bit. It was fun for me. You know, I got to be the one who goes, "Oh, you guys are never on this side of the valley." Then he told me to leave. So, just kidding. He didn't. He was delighted. We haven't seen each other with my new schedule, so it was nice to see Brett smile. He continues his Brett Vesely tour tomorrow at Local Legends from 4 to 6 p.m. That's off Main Street and Sossaman Road in Mesa for the Car Bliss Bar Party, as they're giving away their foursome for this Heatstroke Open that we're doing on Saturday that I'm so excited for. So if you want your shot at that last foursome, because it's a $1,200 value and that's a lot of money saved right there, go see Brett Vesely from 4 to 6 over at Local Legends. Sign up for it and, you know, see what happens. Maybe while you're waiting, get yourself a bucket of Car Bliss cocktails. It's only $23, you know. So if you don't win, at least you're hammered. Not a big deal. And then, you know, maybe you drink a few, throw a few back, and you end up being the winner. So it's an awesome night for somebody and their three buddies. Plus, he's got your chances at U-Fest 2026 tickets with Godsmack, Stone Temple Pilots, and Dorothy when we have our big party, Talking Stick Resort Amphitheater on September 12th, and a chance at Seven Dust tickets as well. Additionally, tonight I'm supposed to give away Guar and Seoso tickets, but I'm going to hold off on that. I'll double up tomorrow night, okay, because my promotional director, Rudy, good guy, just unloaded me with a bunch of tickets to Black Veil Brides. I have five pairs that I need to unload tonight. So let's get a couple of callers in tonight. I'm going to give away two real quick. And you just got to give me the answer to a question. And I'll just give them to you. All right? 602-585-9800. Easy Black Veil Brides trivia question if you're a BVB fan or you just think Andy Biersack is hot.
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0: Hey, it's John Holberg here from The Morning Sickness, and I sat down with the king of precision air and plumbing, Eric Bryant. We talked about accountability. It's an important word to him.
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11: Valley weather for Tuesday. There's an extreme heat warning. Mostly clear this evening. Overnight low 89. Sunny and hot tomorrow. High 114. And that's Tuesday's Valley weather.
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big congrats to Maddie out of Mesa. And, of course, Rocky out of Scottsdale. They won those Black Veil Brides tickets. I'll be giving out even more because I still have three more pairs to give away. Trying to unload these things. A few of you gave up way too quickly. So I'll announce it next time. Brandon Love's at this show tonight. This is Social Distortion with their new one tonight. It's 98 KUPD.

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0: We put up a post on our social media pages of the whereabouts of all the guys of HMS, because they're scattered about all over this week. Brett Vesely, you know, most of all, including on Thursday, he's going to be out at 7 to 9 a.m. off of Val Vista and Elliott at the Safeway there for Operation Hydration once again. And as I'm reading right here, 1.8 million donated bottles of water for this thing. It's absolutely fantastic. So thank you if you have donated. We appreciate it a lot. Our goal is 2 million. So if you're out in Gilbert and you got the time, swing by Brett Vesely, give him some cash if you don't have the time to do the shopping, or just swing by here if you're not in Gilbert. If you're on the west side, then come through here. It's a little bit closer, just a little. If you can't get down to see Brett early on Thursday morning, you could also do a direct donation to Phoenix Rescue Mission themselves. Cut us out, the middlemen. We'll still take the credit, though. Lots of ways to help out with Operation Hydration, the Valley Water Drive that we do each year to help get water to those living on the streets. So it's a good thing. Details on Operation Hydration on 98kupd.com. And then we've got money for you on Thursday, your last chance to get into the finale, which is next week on the 3rd. Oh, for Holmberg's Handle the Heat, all you got to do, Native Grill and Wings is going to set down pounds and pounds of chicken wings for you. You and seven other animals are going to try and get as much meat down your throat as possible in a specific time limit. And yeah, you might be winning $2,500 next Thursday. How about that? It's going to be down in Chandler off of Gilbert Road and Germain with Mr. Dick Toledo from 5:30 to 7:30. Check the events page to see all the details on Holmberg's Handle the Heat as well. I am Yef. I still have three more pairs of Black Veil Brides tickets to give away. We want to get rid of these quick since that's on Thursday over at the Van Buren. Give me a call, 602-585-9800. Just dial it. If you want them, if I pick up the phone, I'll just give them to you. It's going to be randomized, though, so good luck.
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Well, my final ticket winner for Black Veil Brides didn't know the 30-day limit, so I still have one more pair to give away. 602-585-9800. Come take them. I'll do the first caller.

Thank you, all of you, for calling in on those Black Veil Brides tickets. They are gone, gone, gone. What's the name of this new Autumn Kings song?

0: Hey, you guys, it's John Holmberg. 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

0: Seether, Arizona's Rock Station, 98KUPD. I am Yef. Thanks for hanging out with me. I had all those Black Veil Brides tickets to give away. Had to dish them out quicker rather than tomorrow. Then poor Rudy from the promotions department has to handle that early Thursday. So if you won, congrats, all five of you and your friends. So all 10 of you. Look out for that email. Tomorrow I'll be back with more Gwar tickets and Seosin tickets. Those are going to be really, really good shows. Love Gwar. First time I saw Gwar was at Sounds of the Underground in 2006. Had no idea what was coming. I was like 15 years old. I was just kind of getting my feet wet with the genre, kind of, sort of. Like, I was familiar. I was raised on it, but hadn't run into Gwar yet. And luckily was wearing a white T-shirt. So, basically, if you wear a white T-shirt to Gwar, you pretty much go home with Gwar merch because you have proof that you went to their show. They escort you with all kinds of alien, members, alien privates squirting all over the place. They behead, presidents and celebrities and stuff. I've seen countless of them at this point. It's a lot of fun. Gwar is cool. And Seosin, obviously, going to be a blast for all the elder emos. They were big. I remember back in, the late 2000s. So, very, very cool. Going to have two pairs of tickets tomorrow night. So, be back with me 7 to 10. Holmberg's Morning Sickness coming at you tomorrow with more code words for the rock and wrestling Rager at Sea. So, if you've been playing that, good luck. We've got till September 4th. And if you aren't very sure about that, haven't heard about that yet, details on 98kupd.com. Get to set you up with a $1,000 travel voucher and send you off on a Miami to Bahamas cruise November 7th to 11th with Chris Jericho, Fozzie. You're going to do a meet and greet. It's very, very cool. Details on the website there. I'm going to get taken off. See you so long.
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5: Yeah, what, 30 years, a long time. 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
6: Well, there's a number of things they do. 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
0: Arizona

0: Because we have lawyers in all 50 states, I see lots of lawyers' ads. Most seem to be bragging on results, but are they true or misleading? 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
2: 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They're going to be home at 4. So they set it at 4 o'clock to go from 80 back to 75. Hottest time of the day, that unit will run from 4 o'clock until 10 o'clock at night before it's able to satisfy that, which is costing you more time and money than if that system was just able to maintain 75 degrees all day.
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9: 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A confirmation text validating the entry into the sweepstakes will follow. Each text message sent to or received by a service subscriber of any wireless carrier may incur standard text messaging charges. Unless otherwise indicated, there is a limit of one entry per contest per person and one winner per household. Webcasts are on a delayed basis, which may affect a webcast listener's ability to participate in any contest. Station will not accept collect calls. Station is not responsible for problems accessing the station website and social media pages, problems sending a text, telephone line unavailability, busy signals, operator interference, and technical or atmospheric conditions that disrupt the completion of an entry or phone call. The criteria and process for selecting winners, the number of winners, the specific prizes to be awarded, and the values of prizes will typically be stated on our website. This information may be periodically included in on-air promotions and on our respective social media pages. Unless otherwise stated, winners will be notified by email or phone. Odds of winning will be dependent upon the number of eligible entries received. The winner is responsible for all income taxes due as a result of accepting a prize, and IRS Form 1099 may be submitted to applicable taxing authorities. Unless otherwise stated, each winner must claim the prize in person. The prize must be claimed at the 98K UPD Studios during normal business hours within 30 days from the day the prize is won. Failure to meet this deadline shall be deemed forfeiture of the right to claim the prize. Individuals must be 18 years or older at the time of entry and be legal residents of Arizona to be eligible to participate in 98K UPD contests unless otherwise specified. Winners may only win one prize within a 30-day period. Contest deadlines will be typically stated on the station website and may be periodically included in on-air promotions. By participating in any 98K UPD contest, you agree to fully release and identify Hubbard Radio Phoenix LLC, Hubbard Radio LLC, and any contest sponsors from all liability. 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Prizes are non-transferable and non-exchangeable and must be taken in their entirety. By entering, each contestant agrees to comply with all rules governing the sweepstakes or contest. 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
8: Valley weather for Wednesday. There's an extreme heat warning. Sunny and hot, high 114. Partly cloudy overnight, low 89. And that's Wednesday's Valley weather.
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0: 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You know, Shane, a lot of people would say that I've been good for business since I was a terrible driver one day.
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7: Valley weather for Wednesday. There's an extreme heat warning. Sunny and hot, high 114. Partly cloudy overnight, low 89. And that's Wednesday's Valley weather.
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0: Wednesday. It is 5:45. My name is John. There's Brady. There's Brett. There's Toledo. Don't you laugh? I'm John again. Just to let you know, Toledo just heard me yell something down the hall. And it was fun. Good morning, everybody. She's gone.
1: Oh, what?
0: Oh, why? I got to learn how to face it. She's gone. What went wrong? Well, it was off. Yeah, she's, we lost Dolly yesterday, which is a rough one, right? There isn't a man, woman, or child alive that has not had, even Tripp, who's about, my dad will be 80 next year, 1 year younger. I got to call my dad and go, what, first time you saw her, had to be that, what the hell is that? Like, Dolly Parton was, she's been famous for every single day I've been here. 54 years. She was famous for that long. She wrote, I Will Always Love You in 1971 or 2. I mean, that is unreal.
1: 74.
0: Oh, 74. Okay. So either way. But, I mean, she had, when was Jolene and the
1: 73 Jolene.
0: Coat of Many Colors or whatever. She's been famous since I've been on the planet.
1: 25 number one hits.
0: She's a monster. She was a monster. Movies, everything else. She was the most likable person, and America, a little bit of Americana died with Dolly yesterday. That's the crazy part. It's not, you don't have to like country music because I hate it. You don't have to like anything specific to her. She was just one of those things that was uniquely cartoonish as a human and incredibly authentic. Like watching Dolly Parton in interviews and things like that was always an authentic treat. For someone who was so physically inauthentic, you know, like presented herself.
1: That can't be real.
0: Well, none of it was real. The face, the head, she wore skin-colored gloves. She was a manufactured physical human being who couldn't have been more down home. You know, the old adage of country, which is three bars and the truth. Like, it's just this weird kind of Dolly made you feel like everything around you, like if you were in Scottsdale and you saw that walk in, you'd be like, look at this train wreck. But with her, it was okay. Like, it was annoying. Like, everybody still looked at her and went, she's a mess. Like, what is that?
2: I still want to see them.
0: But
2: cans.
0: I want to see them cans. Like, there wasn't a guy alive that didn't want to slap those around a little bit. And she knew it. But that was it was odd. Dolly was an odd one. Like, there was such a, She's got a new song coming out, by the way, in 2046. Do you know about that? She's got a time capsule song she put, and it won't be opened at Dollywood until 2046. And she won't now, especially, but she didn't tell anybody what it was about, what's going on with it.
1: Let's hope we're still around, man, the world.
0: Well, me and Willie Nelson will be. You're long gone by then. We'll be fine. The world will be around, right? You're 2046. Don't start making plans for Dolly's new tune.
1: I've heard predictions.
0: Hey, you can ask her before... we can, because you'll meet her way before 2046. It'll be her 100th birthday, so she's like, you know, in 20 years, she wanted people to hear that, and Dollywood will be the place. And it's very strange. Like, Dolly had a thing. I went last night just, you know, I listened to I Will Always Love You, and I listened to the Whitney version and the Dolly version, and it is unbelievably a beautiful song. Obviously, everybody knows that. That's why it was the biggest thing in the world in 92 or 3, whenever Whitney did it. But there's some facts about that were really strange. She, what was it? She turned down Elvis. He wanted to record I Will Always Love You, and she said absolutely not, because Colonel Tom Parker said if he does it, he gets half the publishing rights from here on out. And she goes, nope. No intention of letting other people sing it or what it became with Whitney Houston. But had she let Elvis sing that, she would have given up half the rights to one of her songs. And she's like, I don't think I'm comfortable with that. So Tom Parker walked away empty-handed. And then Whitney did it, and Dolly owned the whole thing. And hundreds of millions of dollars across the world on that thing. It's crazy. So she made an absolute fortune off that. She's on the rotating Atlantic Hurricane name list this year. Dolly is D. That was pre-planned, but not for Dolly Parton. So she may come back as Hurricane Dolly later this year. The song in 2046 will be interesting because she says it reveals something. Will it be her prediction for the future? Who's Jolene?
1: Did you see what the title of it is?
0: Nuh-uh.
1: Oh, it's my place in history.
0: Oh, I didn't know that. Yeah, it's crazy. Dolly once entered a lookalike contest for Dolly Parton and lost. which is fascinating. She went to a drag queen contest, exaggerated her own look, a bigger hair, bigger beauty mark, bigger everything, walked through with the impersonators, and did not get the same applause that any of the other dollies got. She was the worst one. And all the drag queens were like, that one is awful. She lost to a bunch of drag queens in a lookalike contest for her. Yeah, there's some fascinating stuff about Dolly Parton that's amazing. But yeah, she's got the song locked in, a chestnut wooden dream box. I'm curious about that. That's interesting. But yeah, she's definitely...
1: Is that the Dollywood Dream War Resort?
0: Yeah, yeah, I would love to know what that is, but she's got a lot of weird stuff that her life... But yeah, it was just such a strange thing. Listening to the song last night when, you know... And then our fascination with death and things like that, which is crazy. Netflix already had Steel Magnolias 9 to 5. All that was just on your... When you put Netflix on yesterday. And it pushed Hayden Panettiere's movies off the thing. Because 2 days ago, I mentioned to Megan, and we were
2: talking. Nashville was like number one.
0: I'm like, look at this. Nashville's the number one show in the country, and all of her movies are like thinking about this. And now it's like, we don't care that she's dead. It's been a week. Dolly's dead. And all the new movies and things just preying on. And I fell for it because I went and listened to her songs. But this one says.
1: And Dolly Parton, an American icon tonight. On CBS.
0: Oh, yeah. They've had these in the can.
1: Dolly Parton, American original cans. On Disney Plus.
0: Yeah, they've got shows.
1: David Muir.
0: They've been waiting with pre-produced television shows about Dolly dying. But she's the Ozzy of females. She was this. When Ozzy died last year, there were a lot of people saying, look, Ozzy was the same thing. There was a ton of people who loved Ozzy Osbourne, did not know his music. I did that that interview a couple weeks ago up there. With those business people and Thomas Jane. They asked me a question about like interviews and stuff. And I said, the best one ever. The recorder broke and we didn't know. I spent an hour with Ozzy Osbourne in 2006 or 5 or whenever it was. And the damn recorder broke. It was at the height of, it was 2003 or 4 actually. It was the height of the Osbournes. It was just this, and I got it. So I did the impression a little bit of what we were talking about. Because I believe the first thing Ozzy said to me was,
3: what are we going to talk about, John? What are we going to do? Let's talk about string theory. And I'm like, And I just remember thinking to myself, he's in on the game. Like, he's in on this. Like, he's making this.
1: Plays it up a little
0: he's
1: bit.
0: He's puppeteering us. And it's a lot. And then as he got older, it became real. But he was, and sitting in that room with him, I remember feeling like, I'm outmatched. I came in. You know, trepidatious, like kid gloves. Don't offend Ozzy. He's a little off. He's not going to. And he looked at me. The first words out of his mouth made me realize he's all right. We're good here. And he had everybody kind of on that. Just take it easy. He might go. He might not understand you. He understood everything and beyond. He was three steps ahead of you, which nobody understands. But when I did that impression for those people in that thing, everybody, and I'm like, that's going away. He's an icon that stretches from, there were people in there who were older, people in there who were younger, women, men, all sorts, all walks of life, and they all knew the Ozzy impression. They all knew Ozzy, and I'm like, that's dying. We don't have that anymore. Like, the next generation will have, you know, references to Instagram people you've never heard of.
2: Tree.
0: Yeah, Oliver Tree, and we're like, who the hell is that? Like, we are so broken down, but Dolly's one of those.
1: Dude, he does the best Logan Paul.
0: Yeah, right. If he does a Logan Paul impression or his stories about Logan Paul, you're going to lose half the room. And Logan Paul's a pretty big name. It's like, I still don't know anything about him. Tekashi 6ix9ine and I were in a room once. It's like, what? Who? But yeah, I have to explain that to my wife.
4: I know who Tekashi 6ix9ine is.
0: Okay, I don't. But yeah, those icons of Americana are not going to be, at least, you know, it won't die. It won't be the same. We won't have the same thing. And Dolly's one of those. It's pretty fascinating. This guy says, John, I was 11 years old. When Islands in the Stream came out, and all I could do was picture her in a bathtub with her cans floating above the islands. All right, Matthew, thanks. That's a nice eulogy. On second thought, maybe you shouldn't speak at the funeral. Everybody pour a big glass of vitamin double D milk in remembrance of the legend. That's right. It's all about her massive cans.
1: And no matter what she accomplished.
0: She did that to herself. And again, being ahead of all of us.
1: She owned it.
0: She was the. That's where she had us at the Ozzy part. It's like she's nothing but a set of and a tiny little waist, but she was so much more than that. So smart. And, you know, she played up the bimbo dummy, but she was way ahead of us as far as playing the entertainment game. It's an impressive life she led. And 25 number ones. She'd written over 1,000 songs.
2: Were those 25 number ones hers performance-wise or written? Or does it say? I don't even know.
1: Well, the last one was in 2005 when I Get Where I'm Going with Brad Paisley. And then she had, before that, 1991, Rockin' Years. That was Ricky Van Shelton.
0: I would imagine half written by her, half not. Yeah, because early on, she she was Taylor Swift. She was a singer-songwriter to start. She was.
2: I mean, I don't know a lot. Islands in the Stream, 9 to 5, yeah. Jolene are the ones I can name off the top of my head. And I knew she wrote a bunch of stuff. Like
0: Coat of Many Colors. Here You Come Again is a great song. Yeah. It's countrified pop. But
1: 1977.
0: That was a beast of a song. Yeah, she's Taylor Swift. She's a Taylor Swift you want to she's not like Taylor Swift does doggy style with her ass kind of pointed down. She's one of those.
2: She's got a choice.
0: She didn't have an ass. She's not a lift up and push back. She's a Taylor Swift. That's why we all wonder why Travis Kelce's there.
2: Yeah, and you can't reach around and grab,
0: No, there's nothing to reach around. There's nothing. Yeah. Travis Kelce is he's constantly lift your ass. That is said in her house all the time. Dolly knew. And this is the eulogy that we've all been waiting for. Dolly knew when to lift the ass. Dolly knew how to do it. She knew what was going on.
4: Here you come again.
0: That was such a great song.
4: Looking like nobody ever had a right to.
0: My mom listened to that constantly.
1: I just remember her and Porter Wagoner shilling away for a fabric softener. I'm like, who's this guy? He's got the
0: Porter Wagoner's
1: embroidered on the jacket, like a powder blue. Yeah,
0: that's where she got her start. Porter Wagoner had a show, and Dolly was on it. This guy says, can I hear Dolly say the words that would make Brett laugh?
4: I bet your fish head wife doesn't have torpedoes like these.
0: That's right.
4: Thanks, America.
0: Yeah, she's butters. But yeah, Dolly Parton riding off into the sunset. Pretty amazing. And, she's neat. She was just a neat person. And every time she was on TV, it was fun. I think she did a thing, was it last year or the year before on New Year's Eve I watched? And Miley Cyrus was out there just getting outclassed on stage by an 80-year-old woman, just blowing her off there. She went into the Rock and Roll Hall of Fame and broke out a rock song she just wrote the night before. She likes to try it.
2: She sang with Halford, too.
0: Halford, yeah. She was out there with Halford, the metal god. She could do anything, and everybody loved her. I don't know if we have that anymore. I don't know who else we're going to have that isn't a polarizing or half the... I mean, I know some women are like, she's a bimbo, but she was a character. I like that about, making this world work. She's neat. This guy said, and this is what people are, thinking about after the passing, in a very sensitive and empathetic audience that we have. Cranston asked, how do you think the nipples were, chocolate chips or silver dollars? Yeah, those are the types of moments that we should stand over a casket and ask ourselves, but it is...
1: I've already seen the pictures of the casket.
0: Yeah, the internet has gone nuts with burying her can.
2: I'm going silver dollars myself.
0: I think they're bigger than that. Yeah. But wouldn't they be fascinating if they were just bumps? Like the baby ones?
2: Yeah, but I think it would kind of wreck it. I don't know. Because I think it would be missized. It wouldn't be, with
0: so much breast surface area, not interrupted by areola.
2: Unfortunately, we'll never know.
0: I like to picture them as perfect, because if she's going to put money into her body, she did some areola reconstruction. Or maybe her areola and nipples were so gigantic that she said she had to stuff tons of implants in there to make them look proportionate. Maybe when she had her regular boobs, it's like,
4: I'm mostly areola and nipple.
0: And then, so she's like, if she didn't put triple R's in there.
4: See, now they look like they're supposed to be there.
0: So it kind of just shrunk down the nipple based on the size volume around them. We'll miss you, Dolly. That's for darn sure. Can we get a peek from the coroner's office real quick, please? Please. And it makes Night of the Singing Dead easy. Get it. We are going to definitely be rolling in some Dolly on Halloween this year. Definitely got some Dolly planned. So goodbye, Dolly Parton. We are truly going to miss her, even though she was 80. And whenever she popped up, she was fun to watch. If she was on a show, she was fun to watch.
1: She told her son,
5: So you've been telling everybody you got clips. I'm sleeping with you, huh? That explains
0: 9 to 5,
5: it. That's why these people treat me like some dime store floozy. They think I'm screwing the boss.
6: That's not it at all.
5: Oh, and you just love it, don't you?
6: It gives you some sort of cheap thrill, like knocking over pencils and picking up papers.
7: Now, let's don't get excited.
6: Get your scummy hands off of me.
0: Yeah.
6: Look, I've been straight with you from the first day I got here, and I put up with all your pinching and staring and chasing me around the desk because I need this job, but this is the last straw.
0: They weren't even that big then. Let's just sit down. Like today's standards in this movie.
6: Look, I got a gun out there in my purse, and up to now I've been forgiven and forgetting because of the way I was brought up, but I tell you one thing. If you ever say another word about me or make another indecent proposal, I'm going to get that gun of mine. And I'm going to change you from a rooster to a hen with one shot. Don't think I can't do it.
0: I mean, they were big.
2: They were, oh, yeah.
0: But they weren't what they ended up being later. Which
2: well,
0: were
2: yeah,
0: basketball.
2: Now we got clown cans.
0: Yeah. And now, nowadays, you got Cardi B and all that. And mm-hmm. that's just, we've seen so many boobs at Dolly's. But still, they stood out. We'll miss you, Dolly. And I think she knew we were going to eulogize her cans just as much as her when she passed. I think that was something she could have expected. But those things were...
2: And Dabney Coleman was lucky in that movie because he got to bury his face in at one point.
0: That's right. This guy says, John, you sound like a friend zone guy that's trying to say, you just don't know the real her. Come out of the closet already. Look, you didn't know the real her. We were blinded. He says, I'm loving your tribute. Ron says, I love your tribute to Dolly, John. The sad part is we'll never get to see those boobs. It's a crime. So true. And we're left with a world with no Dolly. And no one is interesting. Always an entertainer. And then, you know, she'd be on TV and everybody'd have a comment. My God, what is she wearing? Like, she caused conversation no matter what show she was on.
1: Johnny Carson.
0: Oh, he was fantastic with her. And, you know, even beyond that, she shows up on Drew Barrymore. You're like, what is she doing? And she wore those skin-colored gloves. She was a constant show. Amazing. Yeah, Dolly was... quite a thing. And now she's not. And, you know, kind of kept the whole thing quiet. And somebody brought that up yesterday. It says Dolly was one of those throwback. You didn't know where she stood on anything. Like, you know, she take a lesson from that, entertainers. Dolly was beloved across the board and had a career that lasted into her 80s and made millions and millions of dollars. And we didn't have to hear her thoughts on politics or rights of whatever. She just was there to entertain and have her own private life. And it didn't mean... she didn't care. Like, I hate that we have to know everything about every entertainer's thoughts now. You know, it's like, you know, celebrity singers, like, well, where do they stand? Who cares? Like, just let them be.
1: The only thing she did was a couple months ago, she built that giant truck stop in Tennessee and took a shot at Bucky's.
0: Well, that's not political.
1: And then look what happened.
2: That's business.
1: Oh, she, Bucky's I remember knocked her off.
0: She took a shot at Bucky's. That's from Brady's algorithm. Nobody knows Bucky's news, but...
2: Brady Harvey Oswald over here. What is this?
0: Wow. Man. So Brady just kind of said...
1: theory.
0: Out loud, Brady just kind of said, she deserved it, and I hope it hurt. Because nobody swings at the Bucky's.
2: Man.
0: Nobody. Nobody. Tamara makes a suggestion for all you ladies out there. Jugs out for Dolly today. What do you say, ladies? I think that's a great idea, Tamara. Tamara. Tamara.
1: Every August 26th, or I'll be 25th.
0: Yeah, she died on the, by the way, on this show's 25th anniversary. We've started with, today starts year 26 of this stupid fart show. And we're doing the first show ever without Dolly. How about that? Any other day, Dolly could have popped up. Not anymore. And here, you know, you guys are just, man, the tributes are rolling in. Burner Boy email says, I like to picture Dolly with some big old pepperoni nips. I want to put my sausage between them and complete the meat lover's toppings. My God, thank you for speaking at the funeral. Dolly will always be remembered. It says, just my opinion, I'm sure, but I think she might be the last celebrity with class. You know what, Josh? That's a weird thing because she looks like a hooker. And she was the classiest one, which is pretty awesome. I love Dolly.
2: Do you think the coroner took the opportunity to squeeze one of those cans?
0: The coroners were lined up like, I'm off duty, but I'll go do it. Yeah. Dudes were coming out of retirement.
2: I'll do it for free. Yeah. No problem.
0: This one says, can you imagine the hillbilly turmoil that occurred at Dollywood when they made that announcement yesterday? They had to do a 21 Coors salute, smack your bitch side mouth salute. Yeah, it had to be. If they did it over the loudspeaker at Dollywood, they'd risk a riot. I love Dolly. She was great.
1: And Dollywood is open.
0: Oh, of course it's
1: since
0: open.
1: The show must go on.
0: But she wasn't doing anything. It was just a name.
1: Well, she made sure she put that
0: yeah,
1: in
0: but
1: there.
0: When Disney died, they didn't shut her down. I would never. Would you ever go to Dollywood? Like, what's the... Just rides and stuff and, like, Dolly stuff?
2: I think it's Hillbilly.
1: How far
2: it's
1: is
2: hillbilly.
1: It outside of, Disney, yeah. Is it outside of Nashville?
0: Probably. Or? I would assume it's up there in Tennessee by her holler. The 6 a.m. word, by the way, for the rock and wrestling. Rager at Sea is pier. P-I-E-R. Pier. You get on the pier. Get on the boat. Head out to sea with Jericho and the gang. Yeah, it's... It's pretty awesome that she gave us all she gave us. That was a pretty neat thing. Here's something fun to move on from Dolly.
2: Brett was off work and Dolly died. Interesting. No, come on. I had nothing to do with that.
0: Wait a minute. That is true. We were done.
2: She's from the East, so we're good. It wouldn't happen.
0: From the East, Brett and I drove all the way to Sossaman and Baseline. I don't know where he went after that. You might have kept going.
1: Pretty deep.
0: David Vasquez, a beautiful tribute to Dolly, comes in. It says, those boobs were so iconic and fascinating that even homo F-words wanted to motorboat them. That's exactly right. Even gays wanted in between those cans. Beautiful. Thank you very much.
2: 2046 reveals Dolly reveals her boobs. I now have something to live for.
0: maybe their pictures of her boobs are in that time capsule. Yeah. Cancel my suicide. I'm getting to 2046. This one says, Dolly had class. I love your perspective on things, goddammit. Look, I didn't write that, but I did think she was classy. How in the world did Brady turn the death of Dolly Parton into a Bucky's plug? That's a great point, too, Dean. Excellent. And again, Dean follows up, says, she was smart enough to know how stupid most entertainers are. I think that's huge. Okay, again, she played the game. She had us. This guy says, go down by the San Onofre nuclear generating station off the I-5 in California. It should be known as the Dolly Memorial. I think I know what that looks like, the giant boob things that pop out of the ground that were a Naked Gun and stuff like that. Beautiful, Dolly. Thank you.
1: We got those domes in Mesa. Church.
0: Are they Dolly domes? Oh, there's three of them. That's Total Recall. You can't do a double Dolly with a third boob. Two giants. Total Recall would be the three. They all remind us of boobs. Everybody thinks of boobs when you see those things. They're all over the Midwest. I don't know if they're silos or you're driving along and you see those big two boob and they got the
1: tips.
0: Yeah,
1: usually they're silos.
0: Farmers know. Said, can we show a little support for the Dolly Steamboat today? Yeah, no, that's no. The unrelated Dolly no. News. Dolly Madison and Dolly Steamboat, not to be confused. Other thing. I am also having a ton of fun with the San Francisco 49ers owner. You sent a thing that said it might have been gay prostitute. There is no confirmation of that. Brady's trying to make him gay in East Palestine.
1: I just forwarded what this...
0: Yeah, that is not... I looked into that. That is not a credible news source. Although I am rooting for it, it is not it. But what did happen is even better. Jed York, the owner of the 49ers, got arrested for prostitution, as we all know now, in East Palestine, Ohio. Which is a dump of a Midwestern Ohio town, blending in with all the other dumps of Midwestern states towns. It's a crud house. They went through a tragedy a couple years ago, and every overhead shot, they're like, here's what it looked like before the train crash and toxic spill, and here's what it looked like after. Honestly, first off, no difference. Second, I think the train crash might have beautified it a little bit. The tragedy part aside, I couldn't tell the difference.
1: A few trailers out.
0: It's like when they show... pictures of us bombing Iran. Here it was before and here it was after. I'm like, looks, it's the same. When we worked in Guadalupe, I used to tell people all the time, if I filmed this and told you it was a tragic, bombed out town in the Middle East and just walked around with a camera and sad music, you would believe it. If the apocalypse came to Arizona and then threw you down in Guadalupe and said, and you didn't know about the apocalypse, that you're in Guadalupe and you'd been there before, you'd be like, yeah, nothing's different. The earth is safe. You would not know. Same with East Palestine. So he made the hooker thing in East Palestine on a Sunday. Here's what just came out yesterday, which is even better. Saturday, he reached out to that trailer park whorehouse twice to this website that he was trying to get a hooker in. And the cops didn't get back to him. He didn't know he was dealing with cops. They didn't get back to him. So then Sunday, he's like, Yeah, let's try again. Circling back on that whole hooker thing at the... My name's Joe, by the way. Joe York. That was his alias.
1: Ooh.
0: Idiot went from Jed to Joe.
1: Yeah.
0: $160, Wheat Hill Mobile Home Community. They gave him a fake lot number, and he showed up with the 160 in his hands. He goes, but there's no trailer here. 2 days in a row. The first two tries to get a whore out of East Palestine. And he's like, man, they're not getting back to me. And then he sat there all night Saturday. I'll try again in the morning. I'll try to see if I get late at 9:30 a.m. on a Sunday. Brought the exact same phone, so they knew it was him. So then the cops got him. He was like, is this you? He's like, hey, I don't know how you're going to track that. I mean, let me see. Is that? Oh, yeah, it's the same phone. Here's the you gave us your number. You gave us your number. It's awesome. But there's nothing about
1: 40 years I've been going to this place.
0: Yeah.
2: Man, what are the horrors like in East Palestine?
0: Well, evidently not, though. He found that. That's the fun thing at ESPN report, because I would have thought the same thing. Yeah. He found this online and thought, hey, that's 20 minutes away. And then tried on Saturday twice. Not specifics either, because it had never existed before. It was the police sting. So he somehow or another got stumbled into the prostitution portion of the internet that I don't know where that is, and clicked on it, and then doubled back when the hooker didn't get back to him. He waited till the next morning. It's like, hey, I've been trying to get a hold of you, stranger. What about sex for money? Like, are we in?
7: Sorry, I was busy banging everybody. Well, what time can you get here?
0: 9:30 a.m.
7: Okay, see you then.
0: And he shows up with his cash.
2: The guy on the other line must have been a Niners fan. So, give him a break. We'll see what happens. You know, give him 24 hours to think this through.
0: Were the cops
2: the
0: in the room?
2: To wear off.
0: Hey, this is Jed York, the owner of the 49ers. I'm not even going to get back to him. I don't want to get him in trouble. And he just kept popping up. And then the next shift showed up and answered him.
1: I was joking about the sting there.
2: Yeah, next shift was a Raiders fan. He's like, all right, I see.
0: Oh, if you had a Browns or Steelers situation going on there, they'd have busted Art Rooney in a heartbeat. You know who would never get caught in a prostitution sting as an owner of a football team is that Michael Bidwell. It's because no prostitute in her right mind would sleep with that loser. She'd get arrested by all the other prostitutes for sleeping with him. But yeah, no response from a hooker that you've never dealt with before. And you try a couple more times. She's not getting back to me. I'm getting ghosted by a girl. It is... that's not even a moment of weakness. That's like hours and hours of weakness. Like, if you start at 7 on Saturday, then try again at like 11, and they don't get back to you, and you still haven't found a reasonable hooker in that time, and you just, all right, you wake up and like, I still want to see that hooker. I want to see what the ad looked like. Was the picture great?
1: And how many times that's been happening for him wherever he travels?
0: Yeah.
1: I mean, that's a regular thing, because I don't think maybe it would just be randomly.
0: I don't know. It seems clumsy enough that it was like a first time. He's just now getting divorced in May. This seems so insanely, I don't know what I'm doing, when you read about it now.
2: Obviously. Look where he went.
0: Exactly. That it's like he was trying to hide in a little town, and he, like, this strikes me as a guy who probably didn't.
1: Small towns don't talk.
0: Yeah, probably didn't do this a lot. Well, small towns in Ohio aren't going to know Jed York.
1: Yeah. Maybe.
0: If he was good at it, he wouldn't have gone through three different tries. You know, you swing and miss, and it's if you're a regular to the prostitution thing, I would imagine you have a system in your own head, like if they don't get back to you, it's trouble, or they're full.
1: Was there like a picture?
0: Ew. Yeah, you heard me. Yeah,
1: posted up like
0: it was an ad. He answered an ad.
1: So there's no description or no picture or anything like that. I really like this one.
0: I don't know. You know? He was clicking on something and went back to it a bunch. When I golfed with Kevin Ray one time, somebody went through. This was at a country club. Somebody went through and put flyers on the cars that said, I clean houses and lingerie. And so I just jokingly contacted her and tried to give her Kevin Ray's address. So I kept texting. He didn't know it. But I'm like, hey, what's your address? I want to send you something. And for whatever reason, Kevin was on to me. Nope. Like, what? No way. Hey, come on, Kevin. What's your address? I got a gift for you. I want to order and send to your house. No way. I think I know what you're up to. I would contact this person. And then I realized quite quickly this person was bananas. She cleans houses naked, and she was mad. But I was going to send her to Kevin's, just bang on the door with the flyer, and then say, hey, happy birthday. I was trying to get some. No, he was on to me. Your brand liability. No way. No way, Johnny. And I was like, ah, shoot. So I had to nip that. But I didn't know what I was doing. I was I contacted her. I'm like, you don't. And by the way, evidently, and this is a fact that I learned through just the naked cleaner lady, don't contact one of those. Because they don't leave you alone. I had to block everything. Like, they don't leave you alone. You get like 10 calls back. And you're like, all right. I even told her my plan. Hey, I want to kind of send you over to a friend's house.
7: I don't do unsolicited.
0: I don't even know if that's a word, but I don't know what that means.
7: No. It has to be one-on-one.
0: I'm like, I'm not saying. Look, it's just show up. He's going to kick you out. I'll pay you.
1: He
0: might not even answer the door. All I need you to do is knock on the door and hold the flyer into the window because he was freaked out at the flyer. It's funny.
7: I'm not a joke.
0: I'm like, all right, never mind. I'm going to hang up. And then my phone rang.
7: I'll do it.
0: Like, uh-oh. Then she was just begging for money. How much?
7: It's like $300.
0: Well, that's a little heavy. You're not actually going to clean the house.
7: $120.
0: Like, well, now we're working. Now you just cut that way down. Like, if I say no again, it's going to be $30.
1: Okay, no windows.
0: Yeah, no windows, and you don't just honk and drive by.
7: $5.
0: I'm like, done. She was bananas, and I'm like, oh no. But out of curiosity, I stayed on the phone with her once for a little while. Then it was learning. Never got her over to K Ray's house. K Ray's. Prick. Like, that's all. You prick. I can't believe you're a prick.
2: Should have started a Hopkins house. He's got lots of houses to clean.
0: Hopkins would have killed me. Kevin would have laughed and just been like, I'm going to kill you, but he wouldn't have. Hopkins may have actually killed me if I sent over naked hooker cleaner. I don't think she was a hooker. She was fighting back pretty hard about, like, no sex. I'm like, it's not even me. No sex. I'm like, not asking for it. One more time. All right. Calm down.
7: And I don't do floors. Or carpets, or
0: like, what do you clean? What do you walk around the house in lingerie? And then at one point it was hilarious because she goes, "Does your friend like a big ass?" And I'm like, "Yes, good, because that's what I carry." I'm like, "All right, this is great." I have no idea. All right, I should probably try to find that flyer and send it back. It's good.
1: Go back
0: stuff.
1: To the golf course.
0: Yeah, it was at the country club too, which was I can't believe the country club allowed it, but it was pretty fun. Yeah, twice. You'd call a hooker two times, she doesn't call back. It's time to move on to a new hooker. Doesn't it feel like a trap at that point? Like, uh-oh.
1: I can't find anyone else in Palantine.
0: I don't know what it is.
2: That big-ass trailer park, I'm sure there was more than one in there.
1: It looked nice.
2: Yeah, oh, yeah.
0: Well, they'll all do stuff for money. Well, they put out a statement yesterday. It's like, look, we're a clean, wonderful establishment, a great place to raise your kids. I'm like, no, it's a trailer park. No, it isn't.
2: I got a bouquet of yellow jackets here. Come on over.
0: I got a 12 of yellow jackets and a dream. And hopefully your ass can house some girth because I'm carrying. Yeah, $160. That's pretty good work. All right. The word once again is peer. We'll get to peer. P-I-E-R. this guy says, Jed York is stepping. That's a great one. Scott Haynes making a very good, not good, not timely reference. Jed York is going to step down. It just got announced. The new owner is Jed Sargent. No one will notice. That's a Bewitched reference.
7: Wow.
0: When we replaced Dick York with Dick Sargent and acted like no one would know the difference between two drastically different physical people. Scott Haynes with the new reference. The Darrens. We're retiring Rex Kramer. Darren is the new unbelievable. We shouldn't be talking about this reference of the week.
2: Rex is gone now?
0: Rex is out. Thank you. Long live Rex Kramer. The Darrens are the new obscure reference.
2: So we've had, what, Rocky Dennis,
0: Rocky
2: Benson?
0: Dennis. Well, Gar. Rex. Anything from Mask.
2: Okay.
0: Benson.
2: Yeah, Gar was included.
0: Rex Kramer. And then now the obscure reference as the Darrens from Bewitched. We'll bring those up as often as possible. Well done.
2: What was their last name?
1: Dick York and York Dick Sargent.
2: No, no, no. Darren. What was Darren's last name in
0: The Bewitched people? Yeah.
1: Darren Stevens.
0: Stevens.
2: That's it. Okay.
0: Well done.
2: All right, good.
0: Darren Stevens. That's right.
2: Brady.
0: And Dick York, for those of you who didn't know, little Bewitched trivia, could barely walk because his back was broken so badly from an accident that they had to film around the fact that he was hurt. So he was almost always sitting or laying down on the show before he couldn't walk anymore. And he's the one who lasted the longest. Dick Sargent, who replaced him, queers a $3 bill. No one knew that. The Bewitched husband. She couldn't use her magic to fix that. Oh, yeah. Oh, yeah.
1: He and Larry Tate were banging on
0: Larry Tate. Excellent. Bewitched references are getting worse. Brady is in on this Darren thing. This is his wheelhouse. You want to reference the What's it, what's the other one's name? Pandora? What was the mom's name?
1: Andorra.
0: Andorra.
1: Dr. Right. Bombay.
0: And then the little girl had her own. Tabitha. She had her own show for a minute.
2: That's where Mrs. Kravitz came from, too, right?
0: Kravitz was the neighbor that couldn't. Yeah. And people still use that reference. Yeah. My neighbors, my gay neighbors call themselves the Kravitzes. Yeah. That's, yeah, it's synonymous with being a nosy neighbor. Anyway, got a fun game called Newsman Brett coming up in just seconds. We'll see if he can do something very special. I have a great story for Brett to read. It's 6:20. In the meantime, give us a wake-up song. 585-9800, a good one, and we'll scream it together. It's 98KUPD. Wake up!
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13: Valley weather for Wednesday. There's an extreme heat warning. Sunny and hot. High 114. Partly cloudy overnight. Low 89. And that's Wednesday's Valley weather.
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16: 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Hottest time of the day. 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That unit will run from 4 o'clock until 10 o'clock at night before it's able to satisfy that, which is costing you more time and money than if that system was just able to maintain 75 degrees all day.
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0: You did it. You guys crushed it. You really did. Yeah, well, guess these old dogs had a little more bite left in them than you thought.
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0: on a Wednesday.
1: There we go. It's Wednesday morning. This thing's broken. I got to punch the board again here. Then lie, I didn't do it. You didn't punch the board, did you? What kind of adult would do such a thing? All right.
2: Maybe we should punch the thermostat in here. Maybe that'll change it.
1: Great idea. Great. We're all in light. Oh, no. I guess nobody's in their coats.
3: Not
1: right.
3: About ready to get one.
1: A light long sleeve shirt in our 45 degree room.
3: It ebbs and flows.
1: It does.
2: Well, maybe they figured out how to turn the thermostat up a little bit.
1: I don't think so.
2: I mean, it's taken them 10 years, but
1: they wouldn't do that to us. All right. There's the bread story. I got this one. I'm all in on the Lindsey Clancy stuff, and they're coming up. I think tomorrow is the, I don't know if it's the closing verdict or...
3: the finale.
1: Or if it's, yeah, it's the season finale of the Lindsey Clancy trial, which is unreal. We'll get to that in a second. But the reason I bring it up is this lady emailed me and said, please don't use my name, because she knows what she thinks. You know, personal. Said, I had horrible postpartum after my second kid, John. I was angry, paranoid, impossible to live with, and honestly, it destroyed my marriage. My husband finally couldn't take it anymore and left me. And for years, I blamed him. I was sick and thought he should have understood what I was going through, but I see it differently now. I was absolutely a sick person, and I didn't fix myself. I let everybody else's behavior be my problem. I also did things that hurt people along the way. That's why the Lindsey Clancy thing's bothering me. I saw yesterday she had supporters. Did you see that? A line of women in pink shirts, again, with signs that say, Free Lindsay, postpartum is real. I don't think anybody's denying the reality of it, but when you murder three people, your excuse goes out the window. The baby blues don't count. Oh, and it gets weirder. Trust me, I'll get to that in a second. Postpartum is real. It can completely change who you are, and I know men don't understand that, but she killed three kids. I don't get women standing outside the courthouse in pink shirts acting like she's the victim. You want to support women with postpartum? That's great. Support them. Get them treated as a family member. Help them out. Help their families before anything falls apart. Take it seriously. But Lindsey Clancy, this is the best phrase ever. Lindsey Clancy does not need a fan club. And that's what's happening. It's just don't use my name on the air. I won't. Penelope. But yeah, that's what I'm watching. Yesterday, I'm watching some of this stuff, and her drive-in, again, wasn't just... It's an organized group of fan girls screaming about how... And by the way, there's Reddit threads that are saying her husband didn't support her. Like, that's why this happened. And there's some shady stuff going on with the husband, by the way. Big time. It's huge. But the rebuttal experts yesterday used the central claim of their defense in this case, which is just fascinating, is that she was psychotic and heard a male voice commanding her to kill, right? And they had a forensic psychiatrist on there that testified that she had given several different accounts of what happened after the voice appeared in her life and all this other stuff. And there was a thing about chicken nuggets that she said one thing and her husband's like, no, they already ate those. And there's a contradiction in timing and all this other stuff. But her husband, Patrick, said that the kids had already eaten. I don't know what she's talking about getting chicken nuggets for with this. So, you know, in a murder case without the crazy part of postpartum, it's like, no, she's bananas and he might be an asshole for, like, not dealing with it. He went on vacation. The biggest thing this dude did was, like, leave the house and leave her with the kids, knowing that she kept talking about, I'm going to hurt him, I'm going to hurt him, I'm going to hurt him. So they were talking about she heard voices and then... a bunch of people said that, you know, before the voices came that she had talked about her postpartum, she was going to kill people. And then this doctor came on, and he's a psychiatrist, and he's been on a couple other big cases, said she's psychotic. Like, that's what you need to know about Lindsey Clancy. She's psychotic. And she thought that what she was doing was in her children's best interest. And the testimony is going to, it's closing arguments are tomorrow, which this thing has been fascinating. But it's a... Like, she's severely mentally ill, and women are standing. Would any woman tolerate men standing outside of a courthouse saying, you know, this dude, his wife drove him crazy. That's why he killed the kids. Like, she talked him into this. Like, would anybody ever except a line of people saying he didn't do it. He was nuts and she knew it and she drove him to it. Like, you can't blame anybody but the person who did the work. I have a story about that that's real. I had a friend who had a psychosis. He was a schizophrenic, multiple personality disorder, had all sorts of... He heard voices. And it led him... The voices told him, if you don't die, the earth falls off its axis. And he tried to cut his own head off with a kitchen knife and then jumped out a window. And you know what? Nobody started a fan club. They put him away for a while. Everybody was kind of like, no, he's crazy. And it's not fair, but it's true. He went crazy, and that's okay to say.
3: Yeah, but if he would have killed somebody, then he would have had a fan club.
1: Well, right, and that would have been like, well, nobody paid attention. It's nobody else's fault. You kill people. Like, there's postpartum is all over the place, and it's very real. But if you want to stand by somebody with postpartum disorder, you start, like, making it a discussion online, and the first thing you say is, I'm not Lindsay Clancy's fan. She's a murderer. No man, and I'm not switching it to men, women, because the husband's getting blamed, and maybe he has something to do with it, but if evidence comes out later that says, oh, he was in on this, then we'll get him. But as it stands right now, she killed three kids, and I watched hundreds of women standing outside there saying, you guys don't think postpartum's real. Nobody cares if it's real. She killed three kids. Good, it's real. We'll deal with that on another thing. But I can't believe that people are trying to, like, be relatable. I had postpartum. I wanted to hurt Mike, but you didn't. You did something else. But my husband wasn't there. Like, this lady said her marriage broke up because of it. You going crazy has a name. Like, dudes go crazy a lot. There's insanity. There's, multiple personalities. There's schizophrenia. There's all sorts of things that aren't excuses to kill, and certainly nobody would stand outside and say, well, Chris Benoit had CTE, so when he killed his family, it's because they weren't supportive enough of his problems. He told them. He did. Chris Benoit's been wiped clean from all wrestling history. It's tragic. No one stood outside Chris Benoit's trial and said, wow, he was sick, so this isn't, first thing you need to say. Have pink shirts that say fry Lindsay, then say postpartum is real. I'll believe that. Both things can be true. But it is unreal what's going on with this thing.
3: We've been running into, it's a little different, but someone that has a reaction to a medicine.
1: Oh,
3: and
1: yeah.
3: Mostly it causes them to off themselves, but if someone takes medicine and they murder somebody.
1: Well, if they talk about it for weeks on end.
3: It's still the person. You know, it's hard to say, okay, well, this totally just took over that person. And
1: you can say that they were medicated and everything else, but they're still murderers. Plenty of people are medicated. There's loads and loads of people medicated.
3: Or they go off the medication.
1: Either way, once you go past the idea of, I killed people, your excuse is not, oh, I have a thing. You can go on insanity, but Charles Manson didn't kill a soul. And they're like, no, he's completely in on this thing. And we put him away because crazy needed to go away.
3: They were convinced enough that he was that manipulative.
1: He was.
3: Brainwashed him.
1: But it gets to this whole thing is driving me nuts because I watch these people. And people are like, well, yeah, but he ran off with some other girl. Like, he might have been a terrible husband. That's not against the law. Like, he might have been the worst partner and an idiot that his wife's sitting there saying, I'm going to kill the kids, and he leaves her alone with them. Yeah, that's wild negligence, but it's not against the law. But they're trying to make it so it's somehow or another his fault. Like, she was dangerous. But you would find a male rally in, like, I think the Luigi Mangione thing is disgusting. Anybody supporting him is an absolute awful person. You can disagree vehemently with somebody, but killing them is it negates your argument completely. When you're like, yeah, you've got a real thing. You know what would have been nice is that somebody in her life, husband included, could have said, my wife's struggling with this and I think it's real. Now, she might have ever, I look at it like this, if you bring this argument to it, she might have said something about killing those kids every single day to the point where he's like, Jesus, this again? Or it got to be like he was numb to it. So he didn't want to be around the house because his wife had gone nuts. If we can say that he manipulated her, we can certainly say she manipulated his behavior into being, I don't want to be around her ever. Like, she's fine. The kids are fine. Like, she's just nuts. This postpartum thing has driven her crazy. It's not fair to say that, but it's also not fair to say this dude is definitely involved. It's PTSD. Omar's right. PTSD, all these veterans that come back with that. And nobody ever says, oh, he had PTSD. That's why he killed his family. They're like, nope, he went crazy. He needs to be in jail. And there's nothing happens in a vacuum. There's a massive reason why. Almost every time, people don't just kill for pleasure. Usually there's a thing before when it's personal like that. Her husband's name is Patrick. And you can completely scrutinize this dude's behavior. Like, you can look and go, fishy, fishy, fishy, fishy. Bad, bad, bad. And why a dangerously homicidal woman, in, you know, according to everybody, oh, she talked about it. That's hindsight. But legally or morally responsible for killing? I mean, you're basically saying, oh, you should have realized this was going to happen. She didn't do anything wrong. You did. Like, no, stop it. Pink shirt, squirrely, we went shopping. We went shopping for this. We go online and say, buy the pink shirts and stand for Lindsay. One lady had a sign that said, I stand with Lindsay, postpartum is real. Who's saying it's not?
3: Yeah.
1: Just because we disagree with a murderer doing the act, it's like, yeah, postpartum is real. And you know how many women have it? Tons. You know how many murders it's caused? As far as I can tell, this one.
3: I look at it, you know, pretty simple. It's like, still, the person needs treatment. And yes, maybe they are crazy, but you're responsible for what happened.
1: Yeah. You can say that postpartum psychosis is a real thing without supporting a murderer, right? Like, this can bring...
3: Does she feel that way, too?
1: Who?
3: I mean, she must.
1: Looney Tunes?
3: Lindsay, yeah.
1: Oh, she's like, yeah, she's
3: like,
1: living on this.
3: I shouldn't be charged with this.
1: Well, no, I mean, her defense...
3: I'm innocent.
1: She's not saying she's innocent. She's saying that the voices in her head, she may have been coerced. Like, they're using all sorts of... The internet's using all sorts of things, basically saying that her husband might have talked... Like, the voice in her head was him. Like, that dude was that manipulative. And then the other excuse you have is he was never at home. He was always out doing other stuff. Then how was he spent... That's pretty damn manipulative to never be there, is one of your arguments. And when he was there, he was hypnotizing her into murdering the kids because she was crazy.
3: You know what's interesting is I wonder if Charles Manson would be, if the case was held today, would he still go to prison?
1: You talked to him for 5 minutes and you're going to find a reason to put him in prison. I mean, he was talking about
3: but the
1: killing,
3: actual, yeah, you know, no. With the point of that
1: he was an accessory,
3: to, yeah.
1: Like in a big way, and then said, I'd do it again.
3: He wouldn't do it. I don't think it'd be a life sentence or anything.
1: Oh, yeah. Therapists went, know. If you go back and look at the Charles Manson thing, therapists are like, he needs to be away for a long time. Like, he organized, he helped get people to where they needed to be. He talked to, it was the who, what, and when.
3: You knew
1: was
3: he
1: him.
3: Was crazy.
1: Yeah. He was the who, what, and when. He was like, we're going to kill these people. We're going to do the people that killed Sharon Tate and stuff. That was on
3: we're just
1: his,
3: following
1: that was
3: the plan.
1: They were following his orders.
3: Yeah.
1: So it's his hit list. I don't know if Hitler killed anybody, but he's responsible for an awful lot of that. You know, I don't know if he ever hands-on did it, but there is that moment where you're like, all right, this dude. And if it turns out that the Patrick Clancy guy was doing something like that, and this lady just fragilely fell into postpartum depression, and he's like, yes. She's got it. I can, like, but I don't understand the pink shirts, man. I don't get that at all. When does the psychosis become the excuse to where you can, I don't understand it being relatable. Oh, this case has been amazing. And the people that are on it was a great moment yesterday. There was a psychiatrist on the thing that said, mental illness is not the same as insanity. Like, it's mental illness is not the same as legal insanity. Like, you can't do the two things. Because they're trying to say she wasn't aware of the bad. That the postpartum made it so she didn't understand the consequences.
3: That's what they need to sell.
1: They're trying to sell the idea that she just didn't know. She had hallucinations and didn't appreciate how wrong what she was doing was. But and the psychiatrists are like, oh, no, no, no.
3: No, she knows.
1: Yeah, she was struggling because she knew it was bad. But the overwhelming psychosis was, it's bad, but you still need to do this. You know, there's no argument for CTE saying whatever you do next is legitimately right to you. There's, look, the CTE, you talked to Dale Hellestray about that, and he's like, the CTE thing's horrifying. To all these football players and stuff who are like, I don't know.
3: In the back of your mind, any former football players like,
1: am I going to hurt my family? Yeah. Am I going to hurt myself? Am I going
3: to
1: hurt?
3: I just don't want it to come into my house.
1: I just don't want it around because I don't know. And I know in my brain, the CTE stuff's going to tell me things that aren't real. Watch the movie A Beautiful Mind. That dude was struggling with things that, like, my friend who had the multiple personalities. I talked to him a few years later, and I'm like, are you okay talking about it? He's like, yeah. And he's, again, never allowed to not live with adults. He's my age, and I don't know that he's ever going to be on his own. I don't know that, because he could just go. And he's been good for years. But he talked to me, and he goes, as real as you are right now was as real as they were. He goes, I don't know that you're happening. Like, he's looking directly at me going, I don't know. I have to just kind of assume this one's real. And then when it gets a little out of hand, I have to ask myself constantly, what am I dealing with? This dude tried to cut his own head off. And nobody said, oh. Everybody said, oh, he went crazy.
3: Thinking he's following orders.
1: Right, because he was. But it was a psychosis. And he was, for the rest of his life, will now be monitored. And yeah, do you feel sorry for him? Yes. But honestly, steer clear. I don't want to be there when it happens again. So you don't want that person in society anymore. And I'm certainly not wearing pink shirts. I tell the story to say it's real, but also so were the consequences. Like, you're done. We're done with you. That, it's unusual. Like, I just don't know why people try so hard to identify with murderers. And it tends to, the honest truth, it tends to be women. It tends to lean towards women. And they're more empathetic, I guess. That's the reason why they find empathy and tragedy. And that's a kind of a beautiful thing in a weird way. But in this particular case, standing, like taking the time out of your day to go to Target, buy the pink shirt with a bunch of friends, get the poster board. I've never once.
0: That's fun.
1: That's the thing. Fun. It feels like a Postino's romp.
3: You're bonding with the other lady.
1: It feels like a fun girl bond. Like, oh my God, we got shirts. And once it became fashion, I lost all respect for it. Like, I lost respect for you trying to make postpartum a statement. I lost respect for you trying to say it's real. You're just trying to blame. Like, men aren't right. You're jerks. It's like, wait a second. What did we do? Like, just because I'm not going to stand in line in a pink shirt? If you go out for bruschetta afterwards, you don't have a movement. You have a fun game. You're not trying to get interest in postpartum in a very serious topic of trying to make people more aware of it. You went to Target. You bought some shirts. You were cute. You went and got bruschetta afterwards and talked about the case. You were spilling the tea. Then you went home and went on Reddit, sleuthed, and then went back
3: the next
1: day.
3: You went home to your husband who's freaking out. Right. I lost my wife.
1: Your wife leaves the house at all while you're at work because she's got nothing better to do than support Lindsay Clancy. Lerner and Rowe. What's the other ones? The divorce guys. God, I can't remember their names. But either way, get a go out now. Run from her. A real strong woman will sit back. Cordell. Some real strong woman would say, I'm going to take this and I'm going to, like, the light has been shined on postpartum. I'm going to make it my goal. That people understand how serious this is so this doesn't happen again. And that's not what I'm seeing. I'm seeing a bunch of ladies who are like, and it is, I'm doing it too. It's a salacious, fun trial. Like, the details are like, wow. And that dude is not innocent. But the women won't hear that when I say that. He's just as weird and culpable in something, but he didn't kill him. I mean, the crazy parts is his new girlfriend looks just like his ex-wife. And they're like, maybe he dressed her up. And in front of Lindsay Clancy, the new girlfriend killed the babies, and he convinced her that it was her watching herself do it. Okay, if he's that, we need to get that dude off the streets. By the way, he's going to win his time in court, because if he's that powerful, he's what you call a Svengali, and he'll hypnotize the whole room into believing him. This one says, John, it's the same thing with Charlie Kirk. There's a lot you could disagree with him on, but it was taken too far when you shot him. It makes it even worse that everyone celebrates stuff like this, makes light of his death to this day. I didn't agree with a lot of things he said, but the person who killed him is a horrible human being. Yeah, wipe him off the planet. Agreed. The Charlie Kirk thing, you could hate him, and it's still not right.
2: No.
1: This one says, so wait, let me get this straight. Oh, this is from the alley. Let me get this straight. Postpartum depression, you can whisper stuff in their ear, and they'll do it. So why don't you just whisper, anal, every time she's sleeping when you think she's... That's a good point, David. David Vasquez. Well, be careful, though, because she might start stuffing things in your ass. Yeah.
2: That's true.
1: Your ass. Your ass.
3: You wake up tied down.
1: But the comparison to CTE is real. That's a very real thing, too. But I don't think women would stand outside a courtroom in pink shirts and support a guy who had... I've had concussions. They're horrible. And your brain does weird stuff for a while. I can't imagine having multiples and then years from now, still dealing with my old boxing trainer, Ray. Passed out standing next to me once. I was doing the speed bag at the boxing gym. And Ray fell into a wall. Irish Ray. And I looked at him like, you all right? And I held him up. And goes, whoa, I remembered that one. Like, what are you talking about? Because I got to thinking about an old fight. I was in a guy just cleaned my clock. They took me down and I just thought of the punch. I went out. Like, what? Yeah, that's how it works after you get a few of those. It's phantom knockouts. It happens to me every once in a while. Like, you just fall down thinking about the fight? That's how hard he hit me. I'm like, oh my God, you're going to kill your family.
3: I want to keep training.
1: Oh, I loved it. I'm training. I'm not going to do what he's Irish. He took knocks in the head from things more than fists.
3: No gloves needed.
1: Yeah. Matthew says, you know who never had to put up with this garbage? Postpartum Darren Stevens. He'd tell her to take that twinkle crap somewhere else. That's exactly right. Excellent work.
2: Got our first one.
1: Yeah, that's a good one. Any retired NFL player that's done anything wrong, even men are like, geez, he went crazy. They got to do something about that. We're not standing outside. We got jobs. We're not standing outside the courtroom with picket signs and pink shirts and screaming, yay, Lindsay, when she drives by. I understand supporting somebody with postpartum, but not the murderer. There was a shirt one lady had that written on it said, this could have been me. It's ego. You. It wasn't you. You're trying to be like, I could have been, this could have been my trial. I could be famous. I have it. This is a look at me moment. Forget about Lindsay. I have it. I had it too. It's real and I'm suffering.
3: Tell me about it. I wanted to kill Mike.
1: Yeah, right. You want us to go, wow, you were almost Lindsay Clancy. That's a horrible thing to almost be.
2: Yeah, you don't want to be a one-upper on this one. No. What the hell's wrong with you?
1: But they've gone crazy about it. And it's because, blaming Netflix, I'm in on it too. So let's not make it so it's just them. But I'm not standing outside a courthouse supporting Lindsay. I'm very clear on who I support in this. But not Lindsay. The three dead kids, that's whose voice needs to be heard in court. And then, yeah, in the end, if we all come out and go, that postpartum thing's real deal. Take it seriously. If anybody starts whispering that I'm going to kill the kids, don't brush it off like Patrick Clancy did, because look what happened. And that dude seems to be kind of a horrible asshole as far as the way he treated this situation. That's not illegal. That's just not. But, you know, Chris Benoit is the best example I can use. Nobody supported him. And when it came out later, like all the things he was dealing with, if anything, there should have been like a holy cow, that is what happened to that guy's brain is pathetic. And people died because of it. And there were warning signs. There was tons of him talking before he killed everybody.
2: John, it's too bad she wasn't married to Sean Connery.
1: Postpartum didn't exist when Connery's generation was in charge. I'm thinking about killing the kids. I'm just going to smack you around the house all day. What did you just say? I'm thinking about killing the kids. You're going to an institution. And then that door would swing open. This is my soon-to-be ex-wife. She says she's going to kill my kids.
0: Well, we'll put her in the long jacket and we'll stick her in a room.
1: That's right. Because that's what happens when you say crazy like that. You don't sit back and she needs help. She needs to be put away. Yeah. You utter, I'm thinking about killing the kids. Oh, time for a trip to the room. We're going to be in there for a minute till you stop feeling that way. Don't even, and I think that's what we should get out of this case. You even whisper, I want to kill the kids. That's it. We're not waiting for the second time you say it. You're out.
2: What's that, the guy that called off his marriage or his engagement like 2 weeks before the wedding or something, or 2 days before the wedding because she supported this?
1: Oh, yeah. Oh, there's tons of those. Like, you look at that and you're like, what?
0: Yeah, but people understand that that has to be dealt with.
1: Yeah, we're getting that. She murdered the kids.
0: I know. She'll be in trouble for it, but, I mean, he wasn't exactly an angel.
1: Like, what are you saying? Somehow or another, his dickhead behavior is some sort of a, well, there's a reason for slaughtering kids. Says, hey, Jewy. This is an email. Hey, Jewy, you're good with numbers. What do you think the over-under is on total weight of the fat pigs that are outside the courthouse in pink shirts? 3 tons? That's my guess. 3 tons, Travis. I don't know. To be honest with you, I was looking at the there weren't a lot of chunks. You're a pretty healthy group of, you know, ladies in her late 30s. Yeah, I don't get it. But if your wife went down there, divorce her. If your wife's in support of Lindsay at all, not the case of postpartum. They can't separate the two. Postpartum, she's now the face of this. Like, well, it's a very real thing, and she's been railroaded by an asshole. Like, no. And that just screams out, we're weak. We're women, we're weak. A man can manipulate us into killing, and it's not our fault. Where's your accountability?
3: It's very comforting for women that are pregnant right now.
1: Oh, man. Think of the
3: Look
1: dudes.
3: What you're heading to.
1: Think of the dudes.
3: Postpartum.
1: Because you don't dudes. Even know. You don't even. The husbands I worry more about. She's fine now, but once it comes out, she could get the baby blues, and the next thing you know, you're going to go to court for it. I wasn't supportive enough. I'm going to jail for that.
0: Well, you went on vacations and left me with the kids.
1: They were your kid? I thought we were in on the... Okay. Yeah, you jerk. She killed the kids because you were in Bahamas. I was an asshole. There's no question, but I didn't do this.
3: Happy life, happy wife, right?
1: right? She said I should take a break.
3: You doing good today, honey?
1: So I did. Hey, by the way, I was living with a murderer. So me leaving the house kind of made sense in my brain. I guess I had a disorder, too. My brain was telling me, get the f*** out of here. I just forgot the kids.
2: This guy says it the best. In a world where women won't take accountability,
1: yeah.
2: Be a Dolly. Rest in peace.
1: That's right. For you, Dolly. I'm glad Dolly's not here to see this. Yeah. This one says, all these Lindsay Clancy supporters, it's just broads taking the Me Too movement way too far. Yeah, I'm not saying all women that are watching this thing are doing this, because I'm watching it.
2: The ones that are out lining the streets.
1: The ones on the road.
2: Yeah.
1: I'm not getting it. But there's, like, you get into an argument with somebody, well, I understand why. I don't. The one of our sales ladies, the one that said that she wanted to kill her stepdaughter. Like, that's not postpartum. That's murderous rage. Your stepdaughter can't
3: give
1: you...
3: Shut up, I have it.
1: I had another kid. Like, you just wanted to kill some people. I wanted to hurt her. Everybody wants to hurt their stepkids. Have you seen the movies? That's what they're all about.
3: It's the times that go by that you hear that. Most of the time, you're like, oh, they're upset, Adam. You know,
1: sure.
3: A lot of times you don't take that.
1: Oh,
3: I just want to kill them right now.
1: The postpartum thing is real, but there shouldn't be a face for it that you're empathizing with that went through with the murder part and then look and go, her husband was an asshole. That is a stretch. Maybe he was, and maybe he should be in trouble for leaving her alone, but man, if you're going off she didn't know what she was doing, then he can have the exact, if that's an excuse in court, well, I didn't really know what I was doing. Then he has the same excuse going, I wasn't in my right mind at the time, so that's why I was leaving the house a lot. I didn't think she's serious about it. He can play negligent, too. Eric says, bitches be tripping. More reason to be single and visit Dr. Lynn. Well, I don't think it should end
2: that
1: this.
2: Should be his new slogan.
1: It shouldn't end this.
2: Dr. Lynn should use that as his new slogan.
1: You went postpartum? Deal with it or not. This one says, this is ridiculous. I don't care what mental disorder or break you have. At the end of the day, you're a murderer. Society is not for you anymore. Yeah. And the normal people will say, oh, she needs to go to jail forever. But there needs to be more attention paid to postpartum. And in truth, if you're following this a little bit, husband wasn't doing a good job. Dude was not getting it done. Especially knowing she's crazy. Leaving the kids alone with her was his him going on vacations or banging somebody else. Fine. He's an asshole. Burn him up. It ain't illegal. Leaving her alone with the kids with all she talked about? Yeah. You know who else is guilty of that? Her parents. Her parents didn't take the kids away, and she was talking to them, too. She was telling a lot of people about her stuff. But my fear is if it's an excuse, they're going to do worse stuff. Anyway, 7 o'clock word is vacation. I can't get enough of this trial. And it's fun, and I'm not mad at anybody for feeling so. It's just fun to discuss this kind of stuff.
2: Aaron says, I wish Lindsay would babysit my wife.
1: How old is your wife? I just don't get the pink shirts. That's the big thing. Watch the trial, have your opinion, whatever. But take time out of your day to go down there and go, I love you, Lindsay. You're crazier than she is.
4: You didn't do anything wrong. Your husband was a dick.
1: Well, Chris Benoit's wife might have been a bitch. No one would stand for that talk. Chris Benoit's wife was an absolute C-word. It's abhorrent to say that. He killed everybody. Well, she drove him to it. That's terrible to even have that rattle around in your brain that the dude who didn't do the murders is like, well, he could have been nicer. Yeah. In hindsight, after before she was murdering the kids, he probably could have been a better husband. But let's not go there.
2: There's a woman's point of view.
1: Oh, there's a lady involved. This one says, I had severe postpartum. I wanted to kill myself. Never once did I think of harming my kids. She murdered her kids, and the women supporting her need to be in jail for that, too. Laura. All right. I don't know if you can go to jail for being a dummy, but I'm not against it.
2: Should.
1: 7 o'clock word is vacation for the rockin' wrestling rager at sea, as we talk about Chris Benoit. Vacation, if you want to get on the boat with a bunch of wrestlers. Without CTE, we've tested them. They're good. You're all right. All right, switching gears completely, because I could talk about that case for hours. I love it. It's fun. It's they always say that trial of the century thing. There'll be another one in a couple years. We've got like 10 or 11 trials of the century. All right, Brett, I need you to do something. I need you to be a grown-up.
2: Every day when I come in here, I'm a grown-up. What are you talking about?
1: Like I said, this is the 20th
3: definition of maturity.
1: First day. Yeah, there's away. No truth to that.
2: Come on.
1: The first day of our 26th year on the air here at KUPD. All right. So, Brady, we're the long-term, we're the long-haulers, Brady, and I've been there since day one.
2: Yep.
1: Toledo showed up, God knows when, a couple years later. Richard! When was Richard here? 04? Something like that?
2: I was here you guys.
1: What was it, 04? You got here? 05. So Rich got here. Was it 2005?
5: May 4th, 2005.
1: You remember it because we took you out of Toledo.
5: Yeah.
1: We got Toledo out of Toledo.
5: And I've missed the last couple of May, but thank you.
1: Oh, he thanks me every year on May 4th, on Cinco de Mayo, to tell me, look. So you're 21 years.
5: Yeah.
1: And Brady and I are 26, and then the breath of fresh air. Brett showed up 6 years ago, right around this time.
2: Yeah, so on my birthday, actually, you told me.
1: Exactly right. So on your birthday 6 years ago, Eric was part of the show for years. Bo, we remember Bo, and even Nicole for the first 2 weeks of the show. We couldn't tolerate her after 2 weeks, but we tried. We gave
3: you
1: it our all.
3: I spent a week with her. I had 2 weeks.
1: I did. I spent 1 week because thank God for 9/11 that I could get out of here and Brady could.
5: Speaking of a listener, Carl has the tape of your 9/11 show.
1: Some people send me that every year. Wow. It'll be interesting. Well, have him send it over.
5: He's sending it.
1: Thank God for 9/11. It happened a week and a half after our first broadcast in 2001, and I had to leave and left Brady with our other girl, Nicole, who was on the show.
5: So was it you and her and
2: who led the show?
1: JJ.
3: JJ.
1: And
3: in the air chair.
1: And Larry Mack, too, for a little bit, right?
2: Larry Mack. Yeah, okay. Yeah.
6: Okay, movie right here. There's no Muslims this morning. So far, so good. Okay, Larry Mack, along with Brody and Nicole. Brody, I believe there's a news segment that you do.
0: I don't know what the hell. This show's a week old. I'm tired. Shut up, Nicole. I'm going to have you can the second Olmberg gets back.
3: In the van.
1: They canned her before I got back.
5: Oh, really?
1: Yeah, I was gone for a week and a half.
5: You didn't say goodbye?
1: No. I was yelling at her all the time because I wanted her to go out in the van and stuff.
0: Well, I don't want to. It's too early.
1: You do a morning show for a living. The words, it's too early, can't happen anymore.
3: Like about 2 or 3 days into
1: it. Yeah, she was
0: first. I can't do this in the morning. I can't do this morning thing.
1: Do you want a check or not?
0: Well, yeah, I mean, I'm going to show up.
1: But she just didn't participate. I felt bad for her. She was a fish out of water.
2: So was this playing?
3: It was an experiment.
1: Yeah. How do I know. We definitely mourned her loss. Brady's like,
0: maybe I could put a baby in her and she'd get crazy and kill herself.
1: I'm like, no, that's too far. Brady used to be a lot meaner.
0: She'd get that postpartum and jump off into a lake with rocks in her pockets.
1: Yeah, we weren't too upset. But she was part of the show. She was, 25 years ago. This was the week it all started. So we've had that. And in those, that's my story at KUPD. You have been here longer than me.
2: Yeah.
1: How long have you been at KUPD?
2: I think when I checked ADP last time, it was 29 years.
1: 29 years. Yeah. Jeez. I know. All right, 29 years.
2: I started with Eddie Webb, like way back in the day.
1: Eddie was the man.
2: Yeah.
1: I just found out Eddie was banging I mean, he banged everybody.
2: Oh, that guy got more ass than a toilet seat.
1: Toilet seats, definitely.
2: Right? Oh, yeah.
1: Don't bring us into this. Like, toilet seats, well, we've never done this kind of stuff. But I just found out that Eddie Webb, former KUPD, super dick. He was awesome. One of the nicest people you'll ever meet. Just a handsome dude, charming. Yeah. And in fact, I had lunch with him a couple of years ago at Blanco at the Biltmore. And I'm like, can I blow you goodbye? Like, I really like you. He was banging a sales lady over at the Zone. I didn't know. Like one of the really good ones.
3: KL?
1: Yep. That's the one. I mean, giving it to her good. Like they went to shows together and stuff. And I just
3: went out to dinner. I brought her to the party.
1: You introduced
7: her. You got CB'd by
3: what?
1: No, by Eddie. Brady had no chance.
0: Yeah. I'm dating this one.
1: Not for long, buddy.
3: It was a record label dinner, and we got invited to it. And
1: Eddie nailed her that night.
3: I don't know about that
1: he
3: night.
1: Did. But no, Eddie nailed her that night, Brady.
3: Yeah.
1: He wasn't courting her. She fell. Her panties fell off. Eddie had that. So you started with Eddie Webb. That was late 90s.
2: Mm-hmm.
1: And then got in. So you've been a professional broadcaster for how long?
2: Well, you know.
1: Oh, no.
2: That's not good.
1: It's on your taxes. When it says occupation, what do you write?
2: What are you writing a book?
1: I'm just saying. Well, do you do your taxes? All right. On any sort of form that asks occupation, not necessarily government related, what do you write? None of your business?
2: Yeah, pretty much. Yeah.
1: Toledo, I need serious sanitation news music.
5: Serious news music?
1: Serious news music. So you've been 30 years of broadcasting.
2: Ish, yeah.
1: Yeah. And you consider yourself somebody that if the Cronkite School down at ASU called and said, would you like to speak to the class, you're qualified to do so.
2: Sure.
1: All right. I think you could do it, right?
2: Yeah, I think so.
1: I think you can. So if you were to get a job, like your resume says 30 years behind the mic. Somebody should write a book called that. Only a good book.
3: It would sell so many books.
1: Oh, my gosh. People would lose their minds. But Brett's been at it for 30 years of this and still can't do a news story.
2: Oh, come on.
1: Seriously. Like you could not. You cannot do what I'm about.
2: Of course I can.
1: What I'm about to give you, Brady, I'm putting a 1% chance that Brett, even if he does the most serious character he's ever done in his life, and tries to pull this off.
5: Come on, Brett.
2: Brett. I got this.
1: Absolutely cannot get through this story.
2: Brady's the news guy. Why am I doing
1: because
2: this?
1: Because Brady can barely read. So it isn't about the words that
3: we're
1: throw
3: trying.
1: Brady's been in the business for a long time. There's nobody's going to hire him to read the news except us. That's the fun of it all. Like Channel 12's like, well, we're in a pinch. Who can anchor tonight's 6 o'clock? Well, there's that Brady guy.
3: I get asked to guest host all the time. Yeah. I turn him down.
1: You would hear that. Yeah, constantly. Mark Curtis is called. Hey.
3: Hey.
1: She's sick tonight. Caribe can't make it. Can you pop in? And it'd be like, well, all of our newscasters are sick. We need a professional newscaster. And somebody goes, what about Brady Bogan? If you mention that name in this newsroom one more time. They have the Walter Cronkite School of Broadcasting and the Brady Bogan Anti-School of Broadcasting. The opposite of what to do. You, sir, should be able to do this. But you can't.
2: Oh, come on.
1: Brady?
2: Nothing
1: you,
2: big.
1: You would mess up the words like crazy and it would be funny. He can read them. He will not be able to do it. And I want you to do like, I'm Brett Vesely, KUPD News. All this right. Just in.
2: Nah, no problem.
5: Okay, how about this?
1: Let's hear it. I like that.
3: What a roll.
1: Yeah. Welcome to KUPD News. I'm John Homer, along with Brett Vesely, Brady Bogan's weather, Dick Toledo's boring sports. The news team starts now.
2: Thank you, Johnny. I'm Brett Vesely from KUPD News. NASA-led researchers model. Wait a minute.
1: Jesus Christ. Rich. Maybe you are, Brady.
2: Am I starting at the top here?
1: Yeah,
2: what are you
1: read
2: doing?
1: The story.
2: All right.
1: Let me do it again.
2: Yeah, okay, thanks. Start over again. I didn't know if I was seriously. Starting at the top, if yeah. I had to announce who sent it. What
1: be
2: are we doing
1: serious
2: here?
1: About this. Okay, like, you have to read.
3: He doesn't have a teleprompter.
2: Yeah.
1: No, he's got the paper in front of him. What the hell?
2: You
1: guys don't even
2: know anymore. Come on, don't you watch the news?
1: Why would you need a teleprompter?
2: What is this, Bill Close News with paper in front of me?
1: Look,
2: what is this?
1: You've got your paper. You're a serious newsman. There's no like, I don't understand this. You're not in the Brett character. You're in the character of Brett, the very pop. All right, here we go. Go ahead.
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1: Head anchor, I like that.
3: That's unfair. You can't start me off like
0: meteorologist.
1: Brett Vesely, co-anchor. Brady Bogan with wacky weather. And Dick Toledo's boring sports. And now,
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7: Thank you, Johnny. NASA-led researchers modeled what happens to Earth microbes accidentally carried to lunar poles. Some could potentially serve weeks or months in protected areas. The champion? Asparagus.
1: Thank you.
3: That's the news is over. You can't say that.
1: All right, give it back.
3: Asparagus.
1: All right, I got you. No, it's not asparagus. So I knew he couldn't do it.
3: That's unfair.
1: Says some could potentially survive weeks or months in protected areas. They're saying that microbes from Earth will be on lunar poles to see if they survive on the lunar poles. So far, the one that survived the longest is Aspergillus niger. Black mold. But when they gave it the Latin name, Newsman Brett, zero chance of getting through that story.
3: That's not a linebacker.
2: I could do that.
1: Aspergillus niger. You could not get through that. And it's the worst part is it's just black mold, but they for whatever reason in the story, they threw the Brett Latin or whatever that is.
2: Yeah, see? And, he screwed me up there.
1: And I knew when I read it, I'm like, wow, that's interesting. And I'm like, but Brett could never read that.
2: No,
1: Brett would never learn this. Brett will never. Yeah, it's like this, the fungus associated with warm, damp places such as bathrooms and HVAC systems proved remarkably resilient under lunar conditions. Aspergillus niger.
5: Try and say it once. Just once.
1: No, no.
5: No?
1: Are you out of your mind? Get back to your. You do your dumb sports report in a minute. You shut up. Humanity finally established itself on another celestial body, and one of the first thing Earth organisms capable of hanging around is essentially mold. We found Aspergillus niger.
5: Kind of
1: I know already.
5: Come on.
1: So anyway, 30 years.
2: I was reading ahead because I knew it was
1: a setup.
2: No, yeah,
1: it wasn't
2: a
1: setup.
2: And then when I got to it, I was like, oh,
1: it's a
2: no.
1: matter of be a professional versus
2: a professional.
1: You can't. Aspergillus niger.
3: Aspergillus. I hope that's a paint color at Home Depot.
1: Oh, well, if it is, if he ever paints anything, he's just going to be laying on the floor at Home Depot for an hour.
2: That's why I never order a certain flavor of Modelo at the bar.
1: That's right. You can't. You can't do it.
3: Points.
1: And it's delicious, by the way.
2: I just point. I'll take
1: Are you talking about the Negro one?
2: Yeah.
1: Idiot.
2: It's not even a...
1: What a jackass. But I read these things and
3: I'll
1: I'm
3: take
1: like...
3: take the Modelo and...
1: Yeah, I read that. Yeah. Take the Huck Finn. What? You know, the one with named after Jim. Sir, that's not what that is. It is to me. Yeah, for sure. When I read that, I'm like, that is fascinating. You know, what a story that we're shooting stuff up on the moon and black mold can survive in space.
2: Oh, is that what it's about?
1: It's exactly what it's about.
2: I almost made it.
1: You did not.
2: I got like 2 seconds.
1: You called it asparagus and then you started laughing. You think, now this is what Brett walks
3: and then
1: away
3: Brett's
1: with.
3: Like, they're shooting blacks in space.
1: Yeah. I was reading the news this morning, a bunch of black guys had asparagus on space and the asparagus made it. What?
2: That's not what it was
1: That's
2: about.
1: What you took out of that. You walk away from that story saying asparagus is going to, we can grow asparagus on the moon.
3: Did you hear about Hellcat 11?
1: So as far as I get from Brett's news, if we have black people on the moon, we can grow asparagus.
2: Yeah, there you go. Bingo.
1: No, not bingo.
2: Nailed
1: no,
2: it.
1: No bingo.
2: Nailed it.
1: Zero. No free space. Anyway. Idiot.
3: I thought I had a chance.
1: You did?
3: Well, you didn't. When you were selling, I had no idea.
1: Yeah, in fairness, you didn't know asparagus N-word was part of his.
3: Yeah.
1: He literally saw asparagus N-word written in a news story and saw.
3: I like how he blamed on the asparagus.
1: Yeah. Oh, yeah. He can't get aspergillus out. Too hard. Looks like asparagus must be asparagus. Niger? Oh, I know what that looks like. And because he finds all those things abhorrently funny, from the perspective of a man who's like, I can't believe people do this, you laugh at that too much. Said, Brett's racial laughter has the same effect on me as a child's laugh. It's just irresponsible of me to hear. Like, it makes people, it's so inappropriate. Like, somebody said something the other day, like, we were in the hall, and I don't even think it wasn't even mildly related. And I think somebody said, well, it's because of the yellow. Like, Brett, what? Yellow. No.
3: I don't like this yellow.
1: No, he just opportunity. Yeah, it wasn't even like related to people, but he brought a whole continent into it. Anyway. There's your KUPD news.
2: Yeah, it was great.
1: Anchor Brett Best. It's wrong. But when I saw it, I thought, Brett can't even read this. Like, you can't even get to line two of this rather extraordinary story NASA is putting out.
2: I made it to line two.
1: You made it to the words that were most important in the story, telling you what survives on the moon. And because they have the Latin thing next to it, asparagus, N-word. No, that's not what that says. Somebody wrote that down. People are getting fired.
2: I value the FCC license for this building.
1: There you're not going to say it.
2: You're welcome.
1: But you, in your dumb little brain, saw the dominoes of a guy just, I'm going to write this down in the news story just for laughs. Asparagus, N-word. I'm getting fired. And Brett just thought of that dude in the newsroom. That idiot's going, he's done. He's done. Anyway, there's your news. Really don't have much else to say. My God. Yeah, he's still going.
3: That's fair.
1: Idiot. It wasn't asparagus.
3: That was close enough.
1: No, it wasn't. But the worst part is then after I read that, I went down like 20 more stories looking for other stuff.
3: Of course you did.
1: I couldn't find any other Latin words that would make Brett lose it. But I did see this thing. Owls. This is like Willie's high. Owls have started to pick up snakes, and they can, I think it was in Turkey. I don't remember. You'd love this. So owls have learned which snakes are bad and which snakes are good. Wild ones. We're not doing this in a lab.
3: The non-venomous?
1: Non-venomous and venomous. Yeah. They're taking the non-venomous ones and putting them in their nests to eat bugs. It's like they're
3: orcas. And they cohabitate?
1: The owl is kind of enslaving these little snakes. They're like, they'll go and grab them and go, this is a good one for my nest. They eat all the bugs. It's mind-blowing.
3: That's cool.
1: It's really cool. It's like I was drinking the Willies last night, and I thought, whoa. When I read that, I'm like, that is otherworldly. So they're live worm snakes. And then within a couple months of kind of doing this thing, they realized that the owls had figured out that these worm snakes are great exterminators. And they're taking them up to the nest and like, you guys live here now. And the snakes are horrified up there, by the way. If you've seen an owl's nest, it's like, there's no joke, man. They're not messing around with like a little bird. This is a house.
3: Eastern
1: like
3: screech house.
1: It's like Big Bird's nest. Yeah, Big Bird.
9: I had to get a couple snakes.
10: I don't know, Bird. They could be venomous.
9: I'm not a idiot.
1: And these nests are humongous. And then they put these snakes in there, and the snakes are running around. And the crazy part is because the nest has, like, all this bird crud in it, bugs are attracted to it. So the snakes are living high on the hog in the owl's house.
3: Yeah, just like, I mean, you know, flies find poop. It's full of larvae. So
1: but they're being brought to it.
3: Eastern screech owls sometimes bring live Texas blind snakes to the nest.
1: It's crazy. Yeah, they're saying that the ones in their Eurasians. Oh, and God, maybe I should.
3: Because they...
1: Gops, owls, I don't even know if that's... Is
3: because
1: that
3: they're
1: get
3: in
1: you?
3: The I could have read that. Nest, eating the larvae and stuff, the chicks, the young owls grow faster.
1: Yeah, it healthies up the whole nest. Yeah. But they figured it out on their own. Like, and it's not... And other owls have done stuff similar to this. They're finding that they're communicating it, and other owls have been like, oh, good idea. And they're now doing it. It's nuts. And the nest containing snakes, 61% of the hatched chicks were good, and 29% and without snakes made it.
3: The
1: it's
3: ones
1: nuts.
3: Most of the time that we have in Arizona, like the barred owl or the great horn, haven't learned that. They eat the snakes.
1: Yeah, they eat snakes. And that's the one thing that the researchers were like, this used to be their food, and now they know which ones to eat. And maybe later they eat them. I don't know. But it's like, clean it up, get fat on my bugs, keep my babies happy, I'm going to, and then you're gone. But
3: when will I get evicted? You'll know.
1: Yeah.
3: Boop.
1: They've discovered pest control. That's mind-blowing. And the scientists were like, we thought they were eating the snakes. They're not. We investigated their nests. They're leaving them alive to clean up. It's crazy. And if there was a better Latin name for this, Brett would be having a party over there. Okay, since Brett's already about to keel over, any of these enslaved snakes, black mambas. All right. See, you guys aren't helping. And they're not enslaved. Well, I guess a little bit.
3: See?
1: Anyway.
3: They leave. They just go down and pick them back up the next day, put them back in.
1: But this is the crazy part. This is proof that owls make decisions. There's thought. That's cognitive reasoning.
5: It's like ravens and...
1: Baltimore ravens?
3: Yeah. Magpie well, yeah. ravens.
1: Yeah. No, I mean, when an animal starts making choices, that's cognitive reasoning. Mm-hmm. I'm not going to eat this one. This one's for bug killing. Is a choice and reasoning. That's different than what it used to be. That I love.
3: Or that symbiotic relationship could have been going on the whole time.
1: It hasn't been. The researchers know for sure it hasn't. That's why it's a story now. It's
3: because
1: like, this
3: I think
1: is
3: of
1: new.
3: Lampreys and, you know.
5: Not talking about lampreys.
1: Yeah, you can think about anything else you want. This is new to that. And the scientists are like, they've never done this. Like, this is new. That they're all kind of telling each other, hey, this works out. You should try it. However they communicate. I don't know. Owls are supposed to be smart. But this is like, it wouldn't be a story if it's been going on forever.
5: Yeah, if the snakes start cozying up with the owls.
1: Right.
5: Then
1: or they team up.
5: Yeah.
1: And then, well, because that's the weird thing. Like, in all those, what are you still smiling? What are you doing over there?
5: Look, emails. That.
1: Yeah, that's it. His group is over there doing
5: stuff. The alley's going off.
10: Oh, yeah. Man.
1: It's amazing. Yeah, this one says there are certain spiders that have symbiotic relationships with frogs. And that's a learned behavior. But that's the crazy part. When I was blown away. Again, it was the Willies. But I was blown away that they're like, yeah, they not only did one figure it out, somewhere or another, he showed other ones in the air. And it started in one spot, and it's grown out. And, like, these owls are now doing it, too. Like, we don't know how this happened.
5: Are we a little early for the Willie segment on Wednesday?
1: Yeah, no. This wasn't a Willie segment. This was me drinking Willies and reading something pretty fascinating. Oh. And it was pretty fascinating. It wasn't me coming up with it. Like, what if owls, like, hired Hunter Pest Control? Like, that's different.
5: The other times aren't prompted. The other times are just
1: the other times
5: form.
1: Are thought in my head. This was just a news story I found interesting and happened to be
5: that
1: drunk on the Willies.
5: Two thoughts.
1: I took a nice swig of the Willies last night. I stood up and I almost went down. I'm like, ooh. May have overshot the 10 milligram one. Stuff's fantastic. Then I hit the couch at like, it's probably about 10:30 or 11, and I'm like, I'm going out fast. Like, this is not going to be a short sit.
5: John, allow me to be the first to bow to our new owl overlords.
1: Me too. That's crazy. And I know other animals do stuff similar to that, but when people say, oh, this is a brand new behavior, and somehow or another, there's not just one owl that figured this out. Like, a bunch of them got together on this. That used to be their food. And now maybe it still is, but they utilize the skill. They've learned it. Those things eat bugs.
3: God's creatures are amazing.
1: All right, whatever. Well, that's, well, it goes against God completely because it's actually more Darwin's creatures are amazing. Because it's them adapting and saying, we got a bug problem. What eats bugs? And they have to think. There has to be a thought process going on. That thing eats bugs. I have bugs. A plus B equals C.

0: about a week.
1: They're everywhere.
2: Yeah, we had one at the top of our flagpole, and when it flies, you can hear it. Yeah.
1: And then what, when it's
3: like
1: in the air,
3: bird.
1: When it's in the air, it's stealth as can be. Speaking of stealth,
0: did you guys see the flyover at that that F1 race in Washington this weekend?
3: I did not.
0: Oh, baby. I got so USA jacked up, I almost had one of them Bucky's melting flag cups just appear in my hand. I've never been more Americanized than I was when they did the flyover of the stealth bomber winged by, like, what? I don't know. My brain might have made it more. I'm going to say 3,000 F-16s. It was our entire Air Force that flew over this. I'm like, oh, I just started crying. I'm like, we need to kill a lot of people today with all that stuff. It was so awesome. The flyover at the Freedom 250 race. And I know my brain made it bigger than it was.
3: Swing over to Canada real quick.
0: Let's hit that.
3: Loosen up some of that oil.
0: Yeah, give us the oil and give us the trees or else. It was amazing. And it seemed like it was in slow motion. And all the fighter jets, I thought they were fighter jets. I was. Did you find it? Look at this. No, that is not
3: it.
0: But that's still pretty awesome, too. No, they had a different one. Oh, that might have been. And then they got a lot closer together later. So this is them all broken up. And then, like, that's pretty awesome right there, though. The planes that went, like, okay, you're seeing them all go. Wherever they ended up together.
3: That's the new Air Force One.
0: Yeah, they bunched up together. Here we go. This kind of stuff. Look at that.
3: The power wedge.
0: They just kept coming. 1, 2, 3, 4, 5, 6, 7, 8. And the leader in the Goose V is the stealth. It was unreal.
2: That's pretty awesome.
0: It was awesome.
3: Capital in the background.
0: Well, this is the one where they go over the race, I think. Or maybe that's not the same one. There's one where the cars are out. I don't know if they're doing like a
4: I don't know. I just found this when I searched it.
0: And the planes went over again, and it was...
3: There it
0: like,
3: is.
0: Look at this.
3: Oh, my God!
0: That's the first one with... I don't know what those planes are, but the stealth is the first one, and it's the smallest of the three. And then the one with the fighter jets on its wing. Oh!
4: Yeah, that's pretty
0: cool. You can be a pacifist hippie turd and still think that's cool.
4: That's cool right there. This next one is the one.
0: And that's the new Air Force One?
4: Yeah, it looks like it.
0: Oh. And then this.
4: That's the cool one.
0: Look at that juice we're floating above people.
3: Coming back from a weekend.
4: Oh.
3: What's the new fighter plane? Is it the F-30?
4: What's the new fighter plane?
0: I don't care. I do not know.
4: F whatever?
0: F you. I don't care. It's awesome. F asparagus N-word. Call it whatever you want.
3: F-220, 221.
0: The greatest thing I've ever seen. I didn't care about any of that F1 racing. But when that was on, I just flipped over to think, I'm like, did I just watch? This is great. That was like better than a UFO. Can you imagine right now if you were one of those podunk countries and you're like, America's mad at us. And then off in the distance, you see that coming at you. You're like, I don't know what that is.
3: Avengers.
0: It is. It's like we're aliens to other countries. Our stuff floats by. Island. What's that? Like those druids over in Afghanistan that like poke goats in the ass and like farm dirt.
2: They've never Snoopy in the Red Baron planes and all that kind of stuff.
0: That flies over. We should just for fun fly over some of Africa with that and just have the Gods Must Be Crazy 3 come out. They can't know what that is. Bananas. It'd be horrifying to like. 40 years, you go to sleep 40 years ago, you wake up today and you wake up with that flying over and like, oh my God, the aliens got here. Oh, so cool. Sorry. What? No, don't even bring it up. This is the asparagus thing?
4: No. Poppers.
0: Of what? Like flyover?
3: IndyCar, not F1, dick.
0: I know what I want. I don't care.
4: Race. We were talking about the race. We're talking about the flyover.
0: Isn't it? I thought F1 was when they did the... Le Mans.
2: No, they're different cars.
3: They're
2: different cars, yeah.
0: Well, either way, I'm not interested
3: in
0: that. Well, I know that I was, when Stingray Rob crashed, I thought, that's a real guy. And I thought, I thought he raced in the Indy cars. Well, so there you go. I don't give a fuck.
2: They're F-35s.
0: No, those are F-35s.
4: Awesome. There we go.
0: Pretty awesome. Anyway, I've never jerked off to air travel before, but I almost did. It's great. 7:40, what do you got on the big board of musical treats there, asparagus?
3: Wake up song. Your pee will smell.
2: All right. Of course, this one came in last. Static X, Black or White for my news story.
0: Of course.
2: Mudvayne, Hinder Lips of an Angel for Dolly, Typo Negative, Cinnamon Girl for Dolly, Kim Petras, Coconuts for Dolly, Static X, Motley Crue with Dolly and Kenny.
4: With,

0: Apparently. Oh. Dolly and Kenny, yeah. Islands in the Stream.
1: You haven't heard the Dolly Parton on the Home Sweet Home?
2: No.
1: It's weird.
0: Yeah.
1: We should play it just for Dolly.
3: Yeah.
1: Wow. No, it's pretty.
2: Play a better one.
0: Jack White did a Jolene cover last night live.
1: Oh, we have it?
0: It's on Spot.
2: Was it good?
1: Let's hear that. Let's do that for Dolly. Did anyone cover
2: Here You Go Again?
1: I was like three or four years old when that came out. And I was like, this is, my mom won't stop. And
0: apparently the White Stripes did it too as a full band.
1: They did Jolene? Well, let's just do White Stripes doing Jolene then. We don't have to do the live one. Let's just tribute to Dolly with a rock band. Here we go. Let's
0: hang
1: do
0: on.
1: It.
0: Hang on. It's because I got the live one now.
1: Oh. Well, what's wrong with you? You're not laughing when you type White Stripes.
0: Nothing funny about that.
1: That's true. Whites aren't funny.
0: I guess that they're all live versions. So.
1: All right. Well, whatever you do. All right. Let's. Is it quality?
0: I don't know.
1: Let's give it a quick. Here, taste it. All right, we'll go with it.
3: England!
1: White Stripes doing a little Dolly tribute for our girl, Dolly Parton. We'll miss you. Both of you.

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0: It's John Holmberg here from The Morning Sickness, chilling away from my friends at Trajan Wealth. 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
2: Valley weather for Wednesday. There's an extreme heat warning. Sunny and hot, high 114. Partly cloudy overnight, low 89. And that's Wednesday's Valley weather.
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0: Volbeat. 8 o'clock on the dot. That means it's time for another word. And buffet. B-U-F-F-E-T. Buffet is the word we're looking for the 8 o'clock.
1: That's a good one.
0: It's a good word. It's a good thing. Not for me. No, thank you. It's a drooling wrestling fans hanging over this. No, thank you.
2: Did you have a buffet issue in Vegas one time?
0: Yeah, I got scallops at the Treasure Island, and I got food poisoning like 8 minutes later. Ugh. That was with my boxing trainer, Ray, as well.
2: Did he power through them?
0: Oh.
2: They didn't get through that coating of Jameson or what?
0: I think he ate. Yeah, the Jameson just made it. He was always. He had diarrhea so often.
1: The bacteria.
0: Yeah, his diarrhea was from his drinking. He thought that was a healthy stool.
3: Look at that one. No chunks this time. It's a record. I always read that when you have something solid, it's bad for you. It has to come out just pure yoo-hoo.
0: He loved food poisoning. That's how an Irishman lived. An Irishman gets to normal feeling, and that's when they feel sick. Buffet. That's the word for rock and roll wrestling. Rager at C app code. You put that in the app or on our website in the 8 o'clock hour. I wanted to say this because I forgot earlier. Thomas James and the Thomas James Band, who are our theme song for this year, last year's winner of Playdio, they are playing at the Rusty Buckle. And that bigger for me to say the Rusty Buckle in Apache Junction. I think that's awesome. Whatever the Rusty Buckle is. But they're doing it Saturday night. We'll all be at our golf tournament. But at 8 o'clock, we should all be done by then. You're going to head over to the Rusty Buckle. I don't know where that is, but I know it's in Apache Junction.
2: It's on your way to the lakes.
0: You know where it is? Stuff.
2: Yeah,
0: it's way out there. Have you been to the Rusty Buckle?
2: I went once.
0: Oh, all right. Well, Thomas James will be playing there this week, and you'll see Thomas James playing to the Rusty Buckle.
2: I didn't pay to go. No. It was we were on a motorcycle ride.
0: Meet you at the Rusty Buckle. That's pretty great. So, thanks, Thomas. Good luck. Have a good show. All that nonsense that comes with it. There we go. It's time now for Brady to give us all the news that only Brady knows. We call this the Brady Report, and it's brought to you by our friends at AllProShade.com. They're going to be at our golf tournament this weekend. Shaden Brady on his beautiful tee box and Shaden's backyard this week. They got more stuff going in today. They're installing some stuff at Brady's house. 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Brady, report it.
1: Good Wednesday morning to you, Phoenix. Hello, world.
0: Hi.
1: Happy National Dog Day.
0: And oddly enough, one is about to be rescued from the pound. By Megan.
4: Uh-oh.
0: She's running over there to do some work about a euthanized dog that was...
1: Is on the one you've been...
0: No. Donkey died. Donkey. But, yeah, going to try to foster this little guy because he has a story.
4: You can foster with the county?
0: Well, they hit you with that whole euthanization thing at midnight. Oh. You know, stay of execution. So, National Dog Day. Doing my dog business. And if you want to foster dogs, there are all the shelters, Lost Our Home, Humane Society, help out. Fostering is beautiful. Beautiful. And I know it's tough because you feel like, I'd never give it. You were doing such a great service if you foster a dog.
1: A couple of basis fun facts. Blockbuster made $800 million in late fees in the year 2000. That accounted for 16% of its revenue.
2: Yeah, I was part of that.
0: Yeah, me too.
1: Religious websites are three times more likely to spread computer viruses than porn sites.
0: Take that. I like that, too.
4: I like that a lot.
0: I like that a lot. Because one is dangerous to humanity and the other is porn sites.
1: The word with the most meanings in English is set, with 430 meanings listed in the Oxford English Dictionary.
0: Yeah, there's a lot. I'm not going to rattle them off, but I could probably get to 12 before I'm like, I don't know if I've said this already.
4: Did you do 12?
1: I started
0: running. 12 sets? That's just because of the definition of television. Set the table.
1: Tennis set.
4: Volleyball set.
0: Yeah, like it can. Well, I think that would be the same definition as anything else that would be.
4: No, well, maybe not. Set is a particular.
0: A set for that. You're right.
4: Particular activity.
0: Setting something down is different than setting the table. It's like, yeah, there's set is everywhere. 400, though. I'm out on that.
1: 70% of the world's macadamia nuts can be traced back to a single Australian tree.
0: Huh.
1: AAA has released a new study which says that 79% of American drivers admit to speeding. 30% said they don't think speeding is a big deal because no one actually drives the speed limit.
0: It's probably true.
2: Suggested.
0: It's a suggestion. Keep it around here, it says.
1: According to the National Traffic Safety Administration, speeding is a factor in nearly 30% of traffic accidents.
0: 70% of the time it isn't. Be positive.
1: I wonder if that's lower in the last, compared to the previous 10 years.
0: I don't know. You could have looked that up.
4: Couldn't you? You didn't say that speeding, did you? You said speed was a factor.
1: Speed was a factor.
4: The fact that you're traveling is a
0: speed. Is a factor in all accidents, except for ones that are...
1: It says speeding.
0: Oh, okay. So, yeah. Because unless you're just at a standstill and two cars magnificently quietly and without any speed hit each other.
4: Imagine if you were not speed. Yeah. If you
0: that car that
4: speed
0: wasn't moving
4: crash.
0: Just hit my car that wasn't moving, and I don't know how that happened.
4: You get your chocolate and my peanut butter.
0: Yeah.
1: Someone online threw out the question about a nostalgic websites that you used to spend way too much time on that you'd never forget. I forgot about a couple of them when they went down the list. MySpace.
4: Oh, yeah.
1: Neopets.
4: What's that one?
1: Don't know. No one knows.
4: Okay.
0: What?
1: Ask Jeeves.
0: That's still around?
2: I never used that.
1: Napster.
0: Oh, these are things that are
4: good. That was like where you, for some reason you thought that was where you went to ask questions.
0: Well, Ask Jeeves is now a new thing. It just changed names. It's
1: basically what Google.
0: It was a competitor to the Google and lost to it. But Ask Jeeves turned into another thing.
1: GeoCities. E-Bombs World.
0: Oh, yeah. Forgot about E-Bombs
1: World.
0: That's
1: one I forgot.
4: We got a lot of our You Bastard websites.
0: Yeah.
4: Off of E-Bombs World.
0: E-Bombs World was great.
1: Yahoo Games. Someone said I used to play cribbage against strangers until 4 a.m. in my basement apartment. Police department in Albany, Georgia took us to social media to ask public to help them identify a suspect who found $30 on the ground at a Walmart and just kept it. Individual dropped $30 on the ground while shopping. This individual... another one picked up the money, didn't turn it into the employees. They showed on the surveillance image that it appeared to show that it was an older man. Apparently, the police were called about the missing money. Normally, cops would be too busy dealing with something like this, but this wasn't the case. The post went viral locally, and the guy did come forward and return the money to the police. His name wasn't released. He hasn't made any comments about it, but the victim also decided not to press charges. There was a debate on social media where people mocked the police for spending their time trying to track down this guy. Some complained that the tax dollars should be better used.
0: Right. They should be trying to get Patrick Clancy thrown in jail for being a bad husband because his wife murdered those kids because he wasn't very nice. By the way, I just read this.
1: The police chief actually gave a press conference on Monday to address multiple shootings, and then they're investigating.
0: Right. The CPS lawyer went on. Andre reminded me of this. I saw this. He went on TV yesterday and said that he and other CPS lawyers are watching the tape of the ladies in pink who are standing outside of Lindsey Clancy's trial. Uh-huh. And they're doing facial recognition to see if any of them have open custody cases or anything like that, and they're going to go get them. Because it's like, these bitches have something wrong with them that they're supporting this guy.
4: Did you mention also a bunch of texters and emailers are saying, have you seen all the dudes that are leaving their ladies or their wives because they're wearing pink shirts?
0: Yeah, we talked about that a little bit. Yeah, if you're in on with Lindsey Clancy thing and you're blaming anything other than her, it's crazy. By the way, this just happened this morning, and I got a video of it. Brett has it. A ton of people are missing. 341 foreigners listed as missing, and bunches are dead. There's a flash flood just whipped through Nepal.
4: Video.
0: Watch this. We have it here. Yeah. Do you have it, Brett? Pull this up so I know.
1: Landslide?
0: Wait until you see this. Landslide?
4: No. This is flash flood border
0: special
4: crossing.
0: Effects kind of stuff. So there's just this temple kind of on this border. It's a border crossing. And it's in the, like you see in the back. I don't think there's any sound.
2: You got a better video.
4: It's under construction, this border crossing.
0: Okay. And so, so you're just in this valley.
1: Oh, look at that.
0: Look at this water.
4: Wait,
0: this is just
4: nothing.
0: A flash flood. Like,
4: you're down there crossing. You had no idea.
0: It looks like a haboob, only it's water.
4: Yeah. Water and mud.
5: It just decimates in seconds. That's what we see flash floods, and it's like, don't drive your car across. This is a flash flood that would take out Phoenix.
4: Yep.
5: It's unreal that this is something that nature did, and it doesn't
4: power.
5: End. It just doesn't stop coming. It's the ocean
4: and
5: just showed up.
4: On what looks to be a bright day.
5: Yeah, completely clean. But up in the hills, in the rainforest, yep. Something yep. gave way. I don't know why it happened, but they already
4: just
5: have...
4: torrential rainfalls is what they said.
5: 400 so. Tourists are missing. They're definitely a ton of other people are going to be dead soon. And they've got 95 reported now. If there's 400 missing, my guess is we're around 495. It is. I've never seen anything like that. It's like those apocalypse movies when the flood comes and just wipes
2: us.
5: Like San Andreas, when San Andreas, and the whole the ocean comes over and floods L.A. It's like, oh, that could never happen. It can. Oh, here's a closer view. This is and no sound.
4: No sound.
5: Just a surveillance. Then people start running a little.
4: So they did see it coming.
5: There's nowhere to go.
2: Yeah,
5: you're done, and immediately you're under 40 feet of water. So the weight of the water is going to kill most of them.
4: And mud.
5: Isn't that scary?
2: I want to see the next splash come down. It just takes that thing out. Boom. Gone.
5: Yeah, the aftermath will be amazing.
4: Yeah, just rocks. Look at that. Just the torrent of rocks.
5: It's the ocean just showing up one day.
4: Yep.
5: And what looks to be a beautiful day is nice.
4: You can see the sun on the other side of the mountain.
5: Isn't that crazy? Anyway, that's happening as we speak. That happened this morning in Kathmandu, a little bit north of there.
2: I think it was last week or the week before a gold mine collapsed and you just saw the side of the hill go down. Yeah. And there's 100.
5: That's plus
4: there. Look at that. Just
5: gold mines, that's a little different because it's man created.
2: It was wild because it's underneath the ground, but it. That gave away.
5: So weird to watch.
2: Slide.
5: You ever seen the ones where they're on the surface of a mine and the surface area just kind of falls a little bit?
2: Yeah.
5: I'm like, uh-oh. Yeah. And nothing really bad happens up on terra firma, but they know that a few hundred feet down, something just went terribly wrong because the earth just went whoop and dropped like 6 inches. Oh, this, though.
4: Look at that, though. The still shot right there.
5: Yeah. You're running a risk if you're down in a mine that the mine might collapse. This is just you minding your own business at some building.
4: You can't go in a building because you're going to be buried by
5: you're
4: mud.
5: Done. There's no survivors. Yikes. And we always say that, you're in a flood zone. Not like that. Arizona rules. I'll tell you that again. I say it all the time. You don't have a lot of bugs. Occasional microburst. No earthquakes. No volcanoes. No hurricanes. We live in heaven. Our flash floods are basically if the Salt River has water in it. Or the green belt that's designed for that. You kind of want to keep your eyes open, but it's not going to take out entire apartment complexes. That's horrifying.
2: Well, let's get to some more serious news. Burger King has announced that they're rolling out new chicken nuggets and sauces.
5: Okay. Yeah, we're getting serious. Spin that around.
4: We look forward to the report after you try them.
5: Yeah, the delay, the one in Kathmandu, however, is very explained now.
3: We probably won't get nuggets as soon as we talk.
4: What?
3: There's been a delay.
2: In a press release, they say they got thousands of complaints about their nuggets being rubbery, dry, and disappointing. So the CEO, the new CEO, said we're
5: going to change it up.
2: Also, the CEO from Wendy says we got to change up the quality of our food as well. It's been slacking a little bit.
5: Wendy's is pretty damn good.
4: I've seen a bunch of Wendy's clothes, and I liked Wendy's.
5: Good stuff.
6: Seen a lot of Jack in the Boxes closing, actually.
4: I haven't seen one of those closing.
5: Brady, get to work. Brady stops eating all that stuff because he's got one missing
4: Save
5: kidney.
4: Them.
5: And look at it, they're falling off the planet.
2: Arby's is bringing back the steak nuggets.
5: Didn't even know they had them.
2: Yeah,
4: me either.
5: You haven't tried those.
4: What?
2: Haven't tried those.
4: I got to look those
5: steak
4: up.
5: Steak nuggets.
2: Steak nuggets for a limited time, along with their new horsey ranch sauce.
5: All right, even Toledo, who grew up on Salisbury steak, thinks the phrase steak nuggets is inedible, let alone, look at that, just chunks of cut beef.
2: They're like their burnt ends, kind of?
5: No.
4: No, they're not
5: it's
4: at all
5: It's dog
4: like that.
5: Food, Brady.
2: Look at that pile.
4: They're frozen in a bag.
5: Yeah.
2: There's no way.
5: Look how excited Brady is. Look how excited Brady is.
4: That is Brady. Look at that.
5: He's laughing. Mid-bite. Brady actually just slapped his knee. I don't know if you guys actually.
4: I did see
2: that is a knee slapper.
5: He knee slapped a guy eating a pile of steak nugs.
3: Well, there is a heaven. How does John not believe in God? Look at that.
2: Here's a review on it.
5: Yuck, it says.
4: Yeah.
5: No, I'm not watching some guy on the internet film himself eating steak nugs. I'm not doing it.
1: The shoe brand Jeffrey Campbell has debuted a new barefoot heels. Chanel, I guess, is coming out with a pair, too. You're basically wearing high heels, but the front half of your foot is bare.
5: Huh?
1: They're calling them bare naked high heels.
5: Oh, it's just a stump for the back end of your...
2: Huh. So, yeah. Ladies are going to get more Circle K feet than they already have.
1: Oh, yeah, that's what the one lady says. I love walking through cat urine in my bare high heels.
5: So that because you wear shoes that pinch your toes into one point, and then you bitch about the comfort. Only women buy shoes that are uncomfortable because they look good. A dude would never go, these Jordans don't fit, but I'm wearing them. Women are like, these hurt my feet, and they're $4,000. I'll take them. Because other women are going to be like, bitch.
1: Ladies, you also have another accessory. You can get some Betty Crocker swag. Betty Crocker introduced three new cake slice handbags. They run $89. You can check out shopbettycrocker.com.
5: I believe that's the same handbag that Jed York's prostitute had, because an $89 handbag.
1: Three, you got three flavors.
5: Yeah. All right. Yellow they're cake. Not actual flavors.
2: And which flavored by Ronnie?
1: There's the lady modeling the
4: All right, there it is. Seller.
1: Oh, there it is.
5: $89 purses shaped like cake are in trailer parks and trailer parks only.
4: And there's chocolate cake.
5: All right,
1: strawberry.
5: We don't need to see them.
4: They're going to sell out, John.
5: His algorithm is so weird.
3: Cake-shaped purses? What'll they think of next?
1: Got a couple of pretty videos.
5: I would automatically assume that the girl I'm standing with is retarded.
2: Like, or a pig in waiting.
5: Well, that's a second grader would
4: she
5: have
4: showed
5: a...
4: showed up with a Betty Crocker?
5: Yeah, she had a cake-shaped purse. I'm like, oh, she's special. Hi, adorable one.
3: I'm an adult.
5: I know. Look at you, big girl, doing your adult
4: doing
5: stuff.
4: Big things.
5: Acting like a grown-up with your purse.
3: Is there cake in it? Why do you do this to me?
5: You're not retarded.
1: First one's a little gymnastics. Again, the parallel bar release.
5: Okay. Oh, there's a way off in the distance. There's a skinny gymnast that just misses by a mile and hits their back on the
1: sounds
5: bar.
1: Pretty solid.
5: Going, yeah.
4: The horizontal bar, I think.
5: Oh, that's a person's back hitting the bar. There's one spin. Two, ready for the dismount, but over the top of the apparatus and lands on the bar and scorpions. Back of the head to the back heel. Oh, man.
4: Jeez, he might have concussed himself hitting his heel. You're right.
5: Oh.
1: Yeah, he's...
5: Well, his head hits his feet.
3: Damn.
5: Oh, my God.
1: When the head hits the small of your back...
5: You're done.
1: Next one's a little martial arts training for some kids.
5: Right. Little Nepalese kids before the water.
4: This is a little different than the Gilbert Taekwondo dojo.
5: Yeah, this is... Oh, he does a roundhouse. Nice block. The spinning, and he takes his glasses off. Oh, and he kicks the other kid out. Okay. Yeah, these kids are well-trained. Kid forgot to take his glasses off.
4: Well, he couldn't see.
5: Once he
2: still can't see. He hit the guy in blue.
5: He took his glasses off, and he kicked the wrong kid.
1: He went up an age group.
5: The same color.
1: Took the 14-year-old out.
2: I mean that. Come on.
5: Yeah, no, he...
2: Same colored shirt.
5: It's not fair. The kid was looking a different direction.
2: Like a cutoff.
5: Yeah, a blue kicked a blue.
2: Yeah, there you go. They weren't wearing yellow.
1: Here's a downhill wood car race.
5: Okay.
1: Like a go-kart type of deal. No motorization.
5: Right. And there's a lot of people watching.
1: Yeah, it's lined up.
4: It's in Ecuador. This is big doings, John.
5: Oh, geez. Yeah, it's a homemade car that lost control. What do you expect? He's going 100 miles an hour down a huge hill.
1: Three fractures.
5: Yeah. He killed about 40
1: no
5: people.
1: No one died.
5: Nobody died?
1: Yeah, only three breaks of the crowd that it went into.
5: Is he the only car in the race? Because nobody's come since he hit the crowd.
1: Well, yeah, they'll clear it out here because the other one's coming.
5: Yeah, there's got to be
1: Look
5: cars
1: out,
5: on the
1: here
5: way.
1: Here comes.
5: Everybody
1: here
5: move. Comes another out-of-control vehicle.
1: These guys had it under control.
4: They misidentified it. They call those safety barriers.
5: Oh, yeah. No.
2: That thing's a Bentley in Ecuador.
5: Yeah, that thing is huge. I mean, that is. That was actually a parade of the richest people. It wasn't a race. People with actual vehicles in the dump of Ecuador. If that's... look at the It's like Wrigley Field. There's people on the rooftops to watch these.
4: Oh, there is. I didn't see that.
5: There's hundreds of thousands of people watching a Boxwood Derby.
4: Here comes the next one.
5: And then the next car goes through.
4: Well, reason, that's a tandem. That was two people.
5: You got to have two people on it for the
1: weight.
5: It's
1: in the town of San Roque if you want to go.
2: Yeah, I'll book my next flight.
5: Can't wait to go to Ecuador. For the food first, then the fun. Ecuador, off the list. Never was on the list.
1: That's it.
5: All right. Brett, what do you got?
2: We're light today, but we'll get through it. This picture was sent over.
4: Oh, come on.
5: All right, let's go. Keep it moving. That's just
2: there you go.
5: Dirty.
1: Oh,
5: here's a lady doing through.
4: That's the same one.
5: Man.
4: We've seen that one.
5: I've not seen this. No, this is
2: it's the same concept.
5: She's doing cocaine through a dollar, only it's not cocaine. It's from a man's release.
1: Seed bumps.
5: Yeah. She snorted it off a plate.
7: Up the other nostril?
8: And I'm sorry, not finished yet.
7: No.
5: It's not done yet. She's beautiful, by the way.
4: Yeah.
5: Absolutely gorgeous.
4: Oh. Is that enough to turn you off, John, or are you going back?
5: No, this is awesome. I'd do this. Oh, now she licks the plate because she's a good girl. Good girl licks the plate.
4: Clean plate or Granny? Oh, right,
1: isn't that cleans the nostrils like a saline wash?
5: Maybe, I think before I even say hello to her, I'm like, this is my mother, Marcy. I'd be introducing mom
2: hello,
5: to Nettie that.
2: Pot.
5: She is stunningly pretty and snorting a man's yummy off a plate they had nearby and then licked the plate clean. Because there's kids starving in China, that's
4: what
5: why.
4: There you go.
1: Dueling.
5: Okay, there's two peepees
4: What's
5: in
4: the
5: a...
4: the device?
5: Yeah, there's a sex tube. You have sex with a little plastic tube, and then
4: like a water wiggle.
5: Yeah, it's like
1: they're jousting.
5: Yeah, and then one wiener's in one side, and another wiener's in the other, and it's clear plastic, and they're like, tip touching.
2: This is the Katie KB heat stroke open right here.
4: Yeah, it's like finger cuffs kind of.
5: Yeah, it's pee pee cuffs. Oh, they're gonna finish by the way at the same time, Brady, because that's what lovers do.
4: Yeah,
5: and then we're gonna get to see it. You're gonna get to see it. More importantly, look at those little wieners together. Tip to tip in a machine. The noise is fantastic.
4: What the?
5: It sounds like two toothless people French kissing. That was beautiful. That was actually love. I think that was love in a tube.
2: And then they wanted to send over a memorial for Dolly.
5: Okay. This is a lady with huge fake boobs. Okay.
4: Whoa.
5: Those might have been about the same size as Dolly's. And she's got no waist either. This is very Dolly-like. Wow, that girl's stunning.
4: I
2: think it's different. It's a compilation.
5: Those are tiny. Get those out of here.
9: Jump in the shower and the blood starts pumping out on the street. The traffic starts jumping and folks like me on the job.
5: This is just a boob

0: we're going. Those are huge. This is beautiful. I wish we could give this to the listeners, but we'll do it for you. We'll be the Jesus of this video.
1: Somebody suggested we should do an OnlyFans.
0: Wow!
2: There you go, Brady. There you go.
0: Those things are the size of a car.
2: Hungry Jacks.
0: They are stiff. She's got a bowl, like a mixing bowl, resting on one of them. It's her boobs wouldn't fit in a full-size mixing bowl.
1: No.
0: You couldn't even use it as a hat. There's Dolly Parton.
2: Yeah, there you go.
0: 1946 to 2026, Dolly. We love you, Dolly.
2: And then we'll just...
0: That was beautiful, Brett.
2: Yeah.
0: Tear to the eye.
2: We'll just finish with this, just to keep it...
0: All right. There's an Asian the lady with her legs spread open, and she's being... She's having her boobs jiggled by an Asian man who's sitting beneath her. That's just enough to get her going, huh? Just kind of shake her boobs around like...
1: This is another mudslide.
0: Yep. Oh, she's squirting. All he did was jiggle her cans, and she started to pee in the air look like the Bellagio, that. And she's still going. This is like Fountain Hills. Oh, look at the height she's getting. And she's still going. Oh.
2: That's some volume.
0: Oh. I think she's dying. More liquid came out of her than anything I've ever seen, and all the guy was doing was shaking her boobs around.
1: Wow.
0: Was she drooling or took throwing her, up a
2: that,
0: little bit?
2: That was the grand finale. Like
3: he was the master.
0: That was amazing, yeah. You know what's crazy? Maybe that works for all of them. None of us have ever tried that.
2: True.
0: Just sit behind them and shake their cans like Michael J. Fox is in the room.
2: I'm willing to give it a shot.
0: 4 or 5 minutes later,
1: yeah.
0: She starts peeing all over the place. Ladies, let a guy at work
4: research
0: do that to you today.
4: Indeed.
0: Yeah, definite research. Just lay down and relax.
2: Ed and Har are going to be walking around the sales pit all morning.
0: Siskel and Ebert. Let's just see. Brady, try it tonight.
3: Just lay there for 7 or 8 minutes and let me just not stop doing this.
0: It might work. You know why they'd never let you do that? It's because then they'd never have an excuse to not do anything.
3: Nah, I'm bloated.
0: So?
3: I can't. I'm on my period.
0: So?
3: Oh, no. The boob jiggle thing worked. I gotta come up with a disease for breasts so I can fend them off. My boobs are bloated.
0: They'll come up with, like, boob bloat. That's great stuff right there. Excellent job.
2: Thank you.
0: It's 8:26. The word for 8 o'clock is buffet. You put that in the promo code area there for our app and our website. Maybe you'll be out to sea with Chris Jericho and that rock and wrestling thing we're giving away. That's pretty awesome. Head to the Bahamas. Get you out in the open seas for free. I like it. There goes your Brady Report, everybody.
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0: feel a little bad right now. I just text my new personal assistant, Adrian, the PA, to take care of a doctor's appointment thing I'm supposed to go to today, but I have a scheduling conflict, and she's going to handle that. Get yourself
1: she's
0: one of these.
1: Go to the
0: no, she's not
1: going
0: to go to the doctor. She's not going to go do the heart stress test. I can reschedule that. I got stuff to do. Just another thing kind of conflicts, so I can move this.
2: Should have to get your Bronco back.
0: Well, I'm working on that. She's actually going to call State Farm later today because I'm tired of it. Here's my update on State Farm. They don't call me back anymore.
1: What?
0: Yeah, they don't call back or email back at all anymore. So I've called all the people I've dealt with. We are day 51 without a car. And the people that are in my corner, my good neighbor, have yet to call me back. However, I will hear on a regular basis from the lawyer representing me in the, the fact that I'm on the other side of a part of an accident injury. And I'm all right with that. That's part of it. They're very diligent and excellent at their jobs. The people representing me, however, not so much. So, yeah, I'm going to have to get on the ball with Lerner and Rowe and bother with I told that story the other day, but I emailed a long, healthy email responding to what State Farm had sent me from a lady named, I can't remember her name, Brianna. And she was my, she came in pretty clear with this, and this as far as details. I respected it. I said it was great. I went through and wrote an entire email kind of negotiating her email with me. Hers was rather long. I went back. I put mine through ChatGPT to make sure the grammar was right. Did I miss anything? ChatGPT said, nope, looks good. Sent it off to her. Within a half second of delivering it, I got another email from Brianna. Like, wow, that was fast. And it sent me the exact same email she had already sent me once. And at the bottom, I noticed that it said, State Farm uses AI representatives.

0: adjectives for response through email, you are not talking to a human being. But they named her. They gave her an office number. They gave her a business line, a phone, a cell.
1: Do some commercials.
0: You can't. You can't talk to anyone. It's an AI responder. So I hit it just on the perfect moment when it sent back the last email. So its response was to send these. It's a disaster. And now the CEO of State Farm just got in trouble. All these emails came out from his. I'm in the middle of this thing for myself personally while State Farm is going through a nightmare because the CEO just had a bunch of emails saying never pay. From the top down, this dude wrote down, it's like, never, ever pay. You'll get bonused for not paying. If you are an assessor, if you cannot pay the person and you can delay the payment for as long as possible, you are getting a bonus. We are in the middle of an unbelievable
1: racket.
0: Someone's
1: getting a good bonus right now.
0: Oh, for me? Yeah. I got five people that should be, they should get Employee of the Year like in a group. They've offered me money. It isn't right. And so I'm basically kind of going down a road like, well, what else is there? Let's do something else. Well, you have to hire a bunch of people. You have to hire lawyers or an assessor. You have to do your own work. I'm like, what happened to you guys being my neighbor and being there for me in case I have a problem? Yeah, that's over. We're not. Do you actually ask us to do our jobs? We're not doing that. That's not happening. But yeah, this personal assistant lady's going to call and get rid of one of my doctor's appointments. And for the first time ever, I feel really guilty about canceling a doctor's appointment because a friend of mine yesterday told me that he has penis cancer. No, it's not Doug Hopkins. And that's the worst fear every man can ever have. Is that a test comes back, we think you got cancer. I would take cancer everywhere else. He had a great sense of humor about it because he was like, they're going to have to cut some of that off. And so I'll be down to like 7 inches. Like, all right, that's funny. But horrifying stuff, man. I'm not giving names out because that's a HIPAA violation. But yeah, it's
1: that's a rough one.
0: So then you look into that because I'm, you know, curious, what are the signs of that? None. A little discomfort. Well, you can get a lump. The crazy part is it says you can get a lump or not.
2: Sure, it's not the herpes.
0: You can. Well, that's the thing is that, and there's the other thing. You start looking, like one of the causes is smoking. Ow! They're just throwing out anything. Just smoking shouldn't affect your dick.
1: Not only lung cancer.
0: Yeah, smoking what? Because if that's the case, KDKB's smoking those. They're, everybody's going to have it. But yeah, so you get smoking's a thing, and then they're like, the HPV virus is a thing. And I'm like, geez. And then it goes on to tell you 80% of people are affected with the HPV virus. No one knows they have it. And you're like, can you test for it? No. If you do test for it and it comes back negative, lots of people test for it and it's negative and they still have it. Like, why is this? Why do we even have a test then? Everyone's got it. Your dick is in danger. If 80% of the population has the thing, and they don't even know they've got it, and it never actually surfaces, do you have it?
3: Of course you have it. Your dick's going to fall off.
0: Thank you, Dr. Doom. So yeah, I was talking to my friend. He did a routine test. He went in. He's like, yeah, I had a little discomfort here. Didn't think much of it. Like, you know, kind of like a little bit of a pulled groin. Let it go for a little bit. Wasn't going away. Went down, got checked. Got the dick cancer. It's horrifying. Hopefully he's going to be all right. I mean, and the cool thing is he's as dark a sense of humor as I have. So we'll be able to make fun of him. I even told him yesterday, part of the fun was by the end of us talking seriously, this was the actual text exchange. I said, well, if they take off too much of it, why not just go get a vagina and just see what that's like for the last few years of your life? And he goes, I'll let you be the first one to finger that.
4: Yeah, take it for a test drive, huh?
0: I'm like, I get to be first. Thanks, buddy.
4: And I'm
0: doing it. I'm doing it. I'm going to break his hymen.
1: Concerned listener Mike, I said, yep. Hey, it's only a HIPAA violation if you work in healthcare.
0: That's true. He just wants to know. Thanks, Mike Ice. I take your medical advice. Like, are you trying to kill people with a cold? Anyway, by the way, if your wiener hurts a little bit, evidently it's something to be worried about immediately. But hopefully it's going to be all right. That's scary. That'll live with it.
1: I didn't even know that could happen.
0: That dick cancer is a thing?
1: That would be, I was thinking, oh, you mean skin cancer? No, it's dick cancer.
0: No, it's like your dick. Just your dick.
1: Yeah, like how does it, you know, dip it into a Marlboro.
0: Exactly. It seems like getting index finger cancer. Like, what did I do wrong that made this? Give me cancer in the lungs first, and then if it spreads to the dick, it's like, well, that makes sense. It was already in me. If it starts at the dick, good God, you got no chance in this world. It's just not fair.
1: I used to wrap it in a tobacco leaf.
0: Right. I used to actually put cigarettes in my urethra and inhale. I don't know how. It's a trick I did at parties.
1: Smoke sounding.
0: Turns out it's damaging to my dick's lungs. Like, why is your dick getting cancer?
1: My Puff the Magic Dragon trick.
0: It's just mean. It's just mean. Life's just mean.
2: Well, Pacino had it in Donnie Brasco.
0: He had dick cancer.
2: Got cancer of the prick.
0: Yeah. And that's kind of how he is. He's like, what am I going to do? Yeah. And then the doctor's like, you got to come back. I'm like, no, I don't think so. Like, we're going to cut a bunch of that off. Now I really don't think so. I've lived my whole life with people not wanting to cut chunks off. I've been good at it. You want to chunk it out? And what's the point of going on? Make it a vagina. You tell me we're going to take pieces and parts of this off. It's going to look a little bit like somebody bit some cheese. Like, no, this thing's done.
2: You just want to take it for a test drive.
0: Oh, yeah, I want to finger my buddy. I've always thought about him that way.
1: No way. Now that they have the technology,
0: fix
1: the world's smallest penis guy?
0: No, when you have cancer, you can't put anything in there for like 18 months. You're not allowed to do anything. Like, dental visits are off the table for a while. You can't just go shooting silicone back in the hose and say, I'll thicken it right back up.
1: MRI out once.
0: Yeah, it's tough, but speaking of dick cancer, Tim Curry just died.
2: Yeah.
0: That's more news of people dying.
1: Dr. Frankenfurter.
0: Dr. Frankenfurter's gone. That may be what I end up dressing as for Night of the Singing Dead. That's a pretty good costume, even though I thought that movie was absolutely stupid.
1: You don't have to do a song from it.
0: Maybe the whole thing's canceled.
1: Damn it, Janet.
0: Yeah, I don't know. But Tim Curry was awesome. Tim Curry passed away, but unfortunately most known for the Rocky Horror Picture Show, because people just embraced that thing in the most uncreative way I've ever seen in my life and had super parties. I was invited to one once, and then when I got to the guy's apartment, the girls were dressed up as like weird nurse things, but they weren't going to get naked or anything, and then they had plans to throw stuff at each other, and I didn't know what it was, but...
5: It's astounding.
0: No, I don't think I can.
5: Time is fleeting.
0: I might do a Meatloaf song, just do a twofer. Madness takes its toll. So I might do Islands in the Stream for Yesterday, because Kenny's dead too.
5: Not for very much longer.
1: Yeah, you got to close with this one.
0: No, we don't. I've got
2: to keep the dragon control. Attack, why not this?
0: That was Chris. Maybe.
2: You're basing this?
0: People
2: like love this.
0: Oh, people like it, though. I think, maybe my finger's not on the pulse, but Jesus, if I have to sing that in October, I'm just going to rub my wang up against my buddies and see if I can catch it. Man. Scott says, hey, is your dick cancer friend good at basketball? Maybe she can be part of the WNBA in a few months. That's a good point. Pretty athletic lady. Yeah, it's tough. No fun. But I'm rooting for him. It struck me yesterday, and I'm hoping that he gets through this painlessly. But cancer the prick is no fun.
2: No.
1: Save the poll.
0: Yeah. Where are the men, I guess is what I should say.
2: Where are the men?
0: Yeah, why aren't we out there screaming and yelling about this being the first thing to cure? Ladies are siding up with postpartum depression, trying to make a big stink out of this. Let's get on the dick cancer, boys, and start protesting.
1: Don't ask us for buddy check.
0: Can we? Yeah, we're not doing that. Hey, I think I might have a lump. You feel this? It's a lump, all right. Yeah, we're not doing that. Get with a friend and take a look at each other's willies. That's your wife's job. And men, if your wiener hurts a little bit like that, Dr. Lynn will handle you. Go to the urologist and... Now I'm constantly thinking about it, touching, feeling for lumps. Next thing you know, it starts going, are we playing? And I'm tugging it. I'm like, what am I doing? How did this happen? I was worried about dick cancer 3 minutes ago. Now I'm beating off to Asian porn.
1: No chance you could get it. It's just too busy down there.
0: Yeah, the cancer doesn't have time. It's too much going on. It's like, it's constant. It's a super collider of activity. It's never ending. Wiener's like a shark. It's always up to something. I would have to rest for a few seconds for cancer to catch it. But dick cancer's no good. And if you've ever had it, well, then darn it all, I'm sorry. That sounds terrible. This says, Mr. H, when I was about 20, I had poison ivy on my pee-pee. I took a pee after yard work. Didn't wash my hands. I wish I had a pick, though, because it swelled up like a John Holmes baby arm. So there was a benefit that your poison ivy penis was huge. We should all get checked. But I'm canceling a doctor's appointment. And I feel a little bit bad about it. Well, yeah, but I mean, maybe I'd go in for my routine checkup and they'd find it on there. But you tell me I've got it, and I'm pretty much making... I'm going to Trajan getting that.
1: Dolly.
0: Will's getting all straight. She had dick cancer? Is that
1: well, she had the cancer, and it well, didn't... You know, she's like, I'm not going quick. I'm 80.
0: You know about women, though, right? They can't get dick cancer.
1: I don't know that.
0: Just, well, I don't know why you brought Dolly into it. We're talking about dick cancer. You don't bring Dolly Parton to the party.
1: I was making the point that if you found out you get it, you're probably not going to treat it. You said that in the
0: past. Yeah, well, it depends on the cancer. Like, if they say it's pancreatic... All right, I'm not going to spend my whole life in hospitals now. I'll take a couple of treatments, but once I start feeling like this is it, I'm going to start running around doing terrible things. Heroin, robbing banks.
2: Might as well.
0: Yeah. Give me a life sentence. I've already got one. I might finally take care of that that Guy Fieri thing I've been thinking about. Maybe that would be.
1: On a flip-flop.
0: Yeah, put him on a flip-flop, all right.
1: Again, John.
0: Yeah.
1: He said it this morning.
0: Yeah.
1: You know, hating the one thing, but not enough to take somebody out.
0: Oh, no, no. If I'm dying? You know? Oh, yeah, no, no. That's totally different. Yeah. No. That's totally different.
1: Not.
0: Oh, 100% Brady. If I have a vendetta against a human being and I'm the one cursed with deadly dick cancer, once I start feeling like every morning I wake up and go, barely, I'm going to kill him today. I'm going to go do my bidding because I've been cursed with one last move. Yeah, if I'm completely healthy and I start taking people out, I'm just a murderer. If Lindsay Clancy can get it, like the excuse of, oh, she had the baby blues. She had every right to kill her kids. I certainly am going to
1: go. You're going to go with the dick cancer defense?
0: Dude just got diagnosed stage 4 dick cancer. Of course he wanted to kill
1: people.
0: He didn't know what he was doing. Lindsay Clancy's thing is 10 times more awful than dick cancer.
1: Doctor, I concur. He did not know what he was doing.
0: Come on, the guy had... The judge would be like, they gave him dick cancer. Of course he killed Guy Fieri. And there'd be people outside. Yay, thank you. Food's better now. And then I'd go driving into the thing. Like, I've got supporters. I've got a fan club. I'm sorry your dick's going to fall off, but you made food better.
1: Put him on a flip-flop.
0: I don't know. That would just be my if. I'm not saying somebody should do it. I'm saying that if you had the dick cancer and you're on your last legs, knocking off a bank and then dropping an enemy wouldn't be such a bad idea. If I have to go, you have to go, kind of thing. That's the deal. Anyway, I'll talk to my buddy with the pee-pee cancer and be like, if this gets bad enough, like, who's the guy you're taking out?
1: Hit list.
0: Like, who's the one that you're bitter ass? Because you're bitter. Like, you got to be. Like, because they can save you, but then you got chunks of your wiener cut off. So what's the point of going on? Like, you know.
2: Hey, you can make some money with this.
0: How so?
2: Just taking out some people.
0: Oh, yeah, you could be a hitman.
2: Yeah.
0: Because who cares?
2: Well, yeah.
0: You go to jail for like 8 weeks. And then the health care is free. Yeah, it's a thought. Let's go out and take care of that Patrick Clancy, that son of a bitch. It's 8:55. We've got a Rock Wars coming up in just a little bit. Feel your wieners today, boys, and not in that way. Just make the dick check. It's dick check 26, we call it. We'll take a look at our wieners today and make sure. Brett, I want you to do that for me right now.
2: Feel not looking at cranks?
0: No, not other people's. Your own,
2: I was
0: going to
2: say, what kind of show is this now?
0: Just your own dick, you weirdo. Anyway, this was in honor of Tim Curry. The eulogy was supported by that. It's 98.
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13: Valley weather for Wednesday. There's an extreme heat warning. Sunny and hot, high 114. Partly cloudy overnight, low 89. And that's Wednesday's Valley weather.
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1: It's time for the 9 o'clock word for your rock and wrestling rager at sea. 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Qualify for that awesome cruise over there to the Bahamas. This doesn't make any sense why it's one of the words for this contest, but it is one of the words. Pacific. You'll be nowhere near it for this entire thing. Pacific is the 9 o'clock word. It's Filter 98.

0: I love it. Foo right there. It's 9/11.
1: Never forget.
0: Pacific is the word for the glorious rock and wrestling rager at sea. That's going to be fun. It's happening in November. We're going to send you out there. We need our qualifiers. Another week of this, I think, right? Next week is it. We'll be done on the 3rd of September, which, if you can believe it, is next week. September 4th, actually. But holy smokes, we're coming up on the end of that. So get your words in there. 4 morning. I'll give you one on the every hour. You put it in there. You qualify yourself. We'll do a drawing and give you a free boat ride. How about that? I know a lot of people out there, free boat ride is scary because we got a lot of people in this country on a free boat ride, and it didn't work out for them at all for a little while. So this one's a better one. We're making it up. The Rock Wars is here. I lost Rock Wars, correct?
2: I believe so.
0: I was last week's loser. Thank goodness. Brady was the winner, which is always good. So we've got this. So Dolly Parton passing away has me thinking about Dolly Parton's history and her legacy and all that stuff. She, I got just another one just popped in my head. It's another good topic. Either way, I will always love you. I'm surprised when I brought it up yesterday and again today. A lot of emails have come today when we talked about that. They're like, I didn't know Dolly wrote that. Dolly wrote Whitney Houston's probably the biggest song, and that's a big song for I Will Always Love You. I mentioned it early this morning that Elvis wanted to sing it. That's how old it is, by the way. That it was written in 74. Elvis died in 76. He wanted to write it, or sing it, and Colonel Tom Parker wanted to take half of the revenue from that and own half the song if he did it. And Dolly said, I don't think so. I'm just going to leave it as is. Not really realizing that 15 years later, Whitney Houston would do it, and it would be a smash, like hundreds of millions of dollars.
3: Do you think, I wonder if Whitney would have done that even if Elvis did?
0: I don't know. Well,
3: that, oh, did maybe,
0: well look, if Elvis did it and it became a hit, because Dolly did it originally and it was never that much of a hit. It was something people in country music kind of knew. Didn't really, it wasn't like, it wasn't what it was when Whitney did it, which was everybody knows that song right off the bat. Like when she sings without the music behind it, you know that song's coming and it's got a smash boom in the middle of it. That's
3: in
0: just
3: fact,
0: huge.
3: It probably went the other way that, oh, Dolly did Whitney's song.
0: Well, people don't know. Yeah, people don't know that. So there's a ton of those, really, where bands have, like, a super famous person wrote this, and it's just an aside on their album, and it's like a song they did, and then somebody took it, and it's just, it's more than a cover. Because, like, there's a, like, Whitney sang a song Dolly had on the charts. That was a thing. And then the next version of it made, was epic. So I won a song that a superstar tried to make big, and it didn't work for them, but some other group came along, covered it, and now everybody knows it as theirs before they even know, like the Dolly thing. A lot of people don't even know Whitney Houston is doing a cover because she made that so her own. So it's more than just like a good cover song. It's a song that a superstar did first and got no traction with, and then somebody else just took it into the zeitgeist of music, and that's who it belongs to now. I got a couple right off my
2: I do too, but some of them are just kind of like
0: no
2: it was still a big song,
0: yeah,
2: but it got either level or, I mean, no. I'll just throw it out there.
0: Go ahead.
2: You Really Got Me from Van Halen.
3: Yeah, Roy Orbison.
2: It was a big song for the Kinks.
0: Yeah.
2: But
0: I would say that qualifies.
2: Does it?
0: Maybe not.
2: Because the Kinks, that was one of the biggest
3: songs. Oh, yeah,
2: that
3: would qualify the story.
0: Well, no, because I think most people associate that as a Van Halen song.
2: Right.
0: But I think a lot of people do.
2: Our generation.
0: Right.
3: Yeah, Kinks were the original.
2: That was a huge song for them.
3: Yeah.
0: That's why I was like, eh. Yeah, maybe you might be right, that it would be kind of like, oh, that's the Kinks song. Right. I don't think a lot of people knew that Dolly did that, wrote it or performed it ever. One of those deals, you know?
3: I didn't.
0: You didn't know this was Dolly's song?
3: I thought Dolly did it after Whitney, I think.
0: Oh, really? So you thought it was Whitney's song?
3: Yes.
0: Most people do.
3: Yeah.
0: It was not. And it was 17 years old.
3: Because I didn't go deep into the Dolly.
0: Nobody did. Well, God damn it, that phrase right there.
3: We all missed out.
0: It's too soon, but I really appreciated that song or that phrase. I got a couple that I can think of right off the bat that I'll get. All right, so a song that was covered.
3: That's a good one.
0: That became that band's song, and you're surprised when you hear, oh, my God. And we're going to ban Metallica because they've got so many like weird cover songs that people would argue, but it's not.
2: Well, Metallica's always,
0: I don't think they ever made anything bigger that was already something. We'll get that. 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
9: Valley weather for Wednesday. There's an extreme heat warning. Sunny and hot, high 114. Partly cloudy overnight, low 89. And that's Wednesday's Valley weather.
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0: asking me that right before.
1: Sorry.
0: What was your question again?
1: What do you think of these guys with ducks in their Jeeps?
0: The Jeep ducks.
1: You're a Jeep guy.
2: Yeah, as a Jeep person.
0: It's a Jeep thing.
2: They've got these little rubber duckies that they've been scattering across their dashes. I've got a couple because people just leave them on your Jeep.
1: Yeah.
2: So I'll put it on the dash. And I'm like, why do I have these? One was hilarious, though. Somebody got me a big one that had packs and one of them
1: Jewish
2: hats.
1: Duck?
2: Yeah, it's a Jewish hat. It's got the scarf. And it's not a yarmulke.
3: No, it's
2: those
3: the big brim
2: ones.
3: That one, yeah.
1: My buddy Tom gets so pissed if he comes out to his Jeep and finds one. He flings it across the parking
2: lot. I've gotten that way. At first, I'm like, oh, this is kind of funny. Like, it's somebody giving you a compliment and giving you a Jeep. You just saw a guy go through a parking lot just loaded with them.
1: Yep.
2: Usually, there's a girl driving that Jeep. That's what I've discovered. Most of the time when it's a ton of ducks.
3: Probably got about a 90% penetration in the Jeep market.
2: Oh, it's there.
3: I've seen them on about every dash.
2: We're starting to sweep them off now because it was kind of a funny, like, hey, thanks for saying I have a nice Jeep. And then it turned into girls being, I'm collecting all the ducks. And they got 6,000 of them. It's funny to have like a couple. Now it's too many. I see them go by and the whole windshield is ducks. And I'm like, I don't really get that. So, kind of stupid. We're in the middle of Rock Wars here. Dolly Parton passed away, of course, yesterday. Everybody's going, Tim Curry died this morning, so we got that. And a lot of Nepal. But they didn't have any hits, I don't think, Nepal. It's maybe John, George, Ringo in Nepal, but I don't know. And that's funny. I'm talking to Winston about the topic. My buddy Winston texts him. His suggestion was Come Together by Michael Jackson. And I'm like, but everybody knows that's a Beatles song. And he goes, not us black folks. I'm like, you guys know about the Beatles. And he goes, no, I had no idea. He goes, Michael introduced it to, then I found out about the Beatles version, my generation. I'm like, and I had to confess, I didn't know Michael covered Come Together. Yeah. Us white folks didn't know about
1: this. This is the cracker edition.
2: Yeah, this is the divide between, this is the Mason-Dixon line of black and white entertainment. And leave it to Michael, who was both black and white.
1: Yeah, there you go.
2: He sang about it. A song like Whitney Houston sang, I Will Always Love You, is often an eyebrow raiser when you say, you know Dolly Parton's song. That was a hit. And I remembered that she sang it to Burt Reynolds in Best Little Whorehouse in Texas. They tried to make that song a hit again. It's on the soundtrack of Best Little Whorehouse, and it came out in 74 on her other album. I think the Jolene album is the one that was on. And they tried to make that a hit. Minor country hit. Nobody really remembered it as Dolly's song. She tried it again in the 80s. Whitney took it in 93, put it on the My Bodyguard or the Bodyguard soundtrack, and boom. Not My Bodyguard. That would have been hilarious. But on the Bodyguard soundtrack and blew it up. So you know it is Whitney's song, even though it's Dolly's. Yeah. So I wanted another one of those where we have the rock song that you're like, oh, my God. When you find out someone else did it, you're like, no way. And you hear the original, you're like, are you kidding? So it's a cover of a song that most people didn't know was a cover. Not just a great cover, just, wow, I didn't even know. There are a lot of honorable mentions, and we'll go through them after we get through. Brett, I want you to go first. Who are you choosing?
1: All right. You know, I didn't, well, probably because I didn't like this artist to begin with, even though he was huge. But I had no idea Knocking on Heaven's Door was a Dylan song.
2: Really?
1: Originally, I had no idea.
2: It released it, too.
1: Yeah. No idea. It was a Dylan song.
4: Feel stronger.
2: Are you playing it or is he playing it?
1: He's playing it. Oh. So GNR, Knocking on Heaven's Door.
2: You thought this was a Guns N' Roses song?
1: I did.
2: Really?
1: Or I didn't know who it was, I guess I should say.
2: How about that?
1: Yeah. But there's going to be a lot of people like that. Like, oh, sure. I didn't know. You know, like that.
2: This is theirs.
1: Oh, yeah, I agree. And that's kind of the point. If they made it their song. So.
2: And the Bob Dylan version is brutal.
1: Oh, it is.
3: I go Bob Dylan last, Clapton.
2: And Clapton, yeah. That's right. I forgot that. Clapton.
1: But you still associate this with GNR over Clapton.
2: Either. I would say that's probably true. But nobody realizes this is a Bob Dylan song.
1: No.
2: How about that? All right. I like that one. Brady?
3: I went with a song that originally I wasn't a real big fan of because it wasn't bad, but it was an older tune. And then when they redid it, the band that I picked, Van Halen, Pretty Woman.
2: The Roy Orbison.
3: I just thought it was such a cool version.
2: Yeah, this is still Roy's song.
1: To me, too.
2: Yeah, this is still a big
1: one. But I like it. It's a great cover. But.
2: Great version. But this is Roy's signature.
3: But if you ask me Knocking on Heaven's Door, immediately I'm like,
1: right, it's all right? Perception.
2: Well, if you stick to the exact theme of this Rock Wars, I'm going to win it. Because nobody thinks of anybody but the band who sang this. You don't even know the name of the band. There's a few great ones before we get through it. A Sinead O'Connor, Nothing Compares to You, is a Prince song. Patti Smyth, Because the Night, was a Bruce Springsteen song. He's in on that. Manic Monday by the Bengals. The Bengals have two. Hazy Shade of Winter is another one. That
4: Procol Harum, is that who did that?
5: No, they did Lighter Shade of Pale.
2: That's right. Yeah, Hazy Shade of Winter was the Mamas and Papas, wasn't it? Or, no, that was the other one.
5: Wasn't that Simon and...
2: It I might think have that been was Simon Garfunkel. You're right. Yeah, yeah. And nobody knows. It's a Bengals song. I was like, oh, my God. You find out, holy cow, they covered it. Mine is one that I still can't place. Even when I hear the words, I don't realize that it was done by Bruce Springsteen first, and it's an awful version. Then Manfred Mann's Earth Band, Blinded by the Light. This is a Bruce Springsteen song. No one knows it.
3: Yeah.
2: Because the Bruce Springsteen version stinks.
4: It's slow.
3: And
4: it's
3: I went the other way. Wow. Growing up, always thought Manfred Mann was first on this song.
2: Oh, if that's
3: and
2: the point.
3: Yeah.
2: This is. I didn't know Bruce Springsteen sang it. If I'd have heard it, I'm like, what a terrible cover of the great Manfred Mann's Earth Band song.
3: I think the only version I heard growing up of Springsteen was like a live version.
2: I don't know that I've ever sat through the whole thing. And I'm with you. I'd have thought Bruce covered it. And it is not wrapped up like a deuce. Douche. How about that?
1: And there were people mentioning, like, you know, Johnny Cash would hurt. Everybody knew it was a Nine Inch Nails song, but he just took it a different direction.
2: Different thing. UB40, Red Red Wine.
4: That's a big one.
2: It's Neil Diamond.
1: Yeah. I'm a Believer. I mean, that was a Monkees song. That's what everybody knows it as.
2: Did he sing it?
1: Yeah, he sang it too.
2: He did.
1: Yeah.
2: I didn't know that. I knew he wrote it.
1: Yeah.
2: He wrote a lot of the Monkees songs.
4: What was the other Smash Mouth song? That was a cover that a lot of people...
3: But was it that he wrote it?
1: They did, I'm a Believer. Right?
4: Yeah.
3: He
4: so
3: wrote it and they did it?
4: Smash Mouth did, I'm a Believer.
2: Oh, yeah. Well, yeah, that was... No, he wrote it. He wrote it, but he also performed it.
3: I was wondering if he wrote it for
2: I think
3: Monkees
2: he wrote
3: originally.
2: Last Train to Clarksville for the Monkees. I think he wrote a few Monkees songs.
3: And I thought that might have been one of them.
4: This texter says... I just recently found out that Gone Away was Offspring song and not a Five Finger Death Punch song.
2: That's just not paying attention.
4: He's got to be like 18.
2: You were in a coma for about 11 years.
4: What?
2: Tennessee Whiskey by Chris Stapleton.
4: That's a cover?
1: I knew it was a cover. I just didn't know who it was. Yeah. So.
2: And he owns that. Yeah.
3: Come on, Feel the Noise, Quiet Riot.
1: I almost went with that one there.
2: This is a great topic. See, this is what you get when Brady doesn't lose the week before. What a topic, me. Thanks, me.
1: Respect from Aretha Franklin, too.
2: That was the other one I was going to go with. And that's only great because it's hilarious that it's a female anthem and it was written by Otis Redding.
1: Yeah.
2: and performed by Otis Redding. I like this one. All right. 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Tell us what will win. Will it be Brett's song, Knocking on Heaven's Door? Didn't know that it was a Bob Dylan song. I chose the glorious Man for Man's Earth Band, Blinded by the Light. Didn't know it was a Bruce Springsteen song. And that was recently, like within the last 10 or 15 years. I'm like, wait a minute, that was Bruce did that? And then Brady chose the Roy Orbison, Van Halen, Pretty Woman. Yeah, that's it. All right, get phone numbers out. Let's find out who wins Rock Wars. We'll find out next. It's 98.
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9: All right, right in the middle of Rock Wars, which, by the way, I neglected to tell you, wouldn't be possible without our friends from Mo Money Pun. I mean, it would be. But it's better that they're part of it.
10: They make it better.
9: We like them a lot.
10: Yeah.
9: I like when they say that. This broadcast wouldn't be possible without the help from our friends at Mo Money Pun. Yeah, what? I mean,
10: got some truth to it.
9: They're awesome, and we love that they're part of it. But I mean, we need more than just them.
11: I mean, that's all we need.
9: We wouldn't go dark without them. You know?
10: No. But it helps.
9: Oh, no, we wouldn't. I'm not saying. Look. All right, Brett. Not like that. Jesus Christ.
10: I'm just saying.
9: I just find it to be an overreach to say that the whole place shuts down without them. I love them, and we are definitely afloat because of them.
11: They're helping pay the SRP bills around here. You know,
9: that was what I was getting at, Brett. We need a little more help because we might cave in even with them. When this place is on its last legs, our AC bill is about to put us down. And again, I reiterate why. The dead weight of KDKB is killing us financially. Eliminate them. They're going to play Nirvana and Guns N' Roses and White Stripes just like we do. We've already got one of those. Just kill it. It's a terrible place that is just a money suck. It's a drain.
10: AI it.
9: But that, it would cost you a whole lot less. You don't need a program director. We've already got Larry. If you need two KUPDs, just put it over there. The person

0: 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The votes are coming in. I have a slight lead over Brett. And Brett has a slight lead over Brady. It is a tight one. The Rock Wars topic is a song that you didn't know was a cover because the band that you most associate with it took it over. People just told me. I had no idea Manfred Mann's Thing was a Bruce Springsteen song. That is huge. Blinded by the Light. This one says, Brady, I'm in my 30s, and I know that Pretty Woman is a Roy Orbison song. Swing
1: yeah,
0: and a miss.
1: I missed on that. I thought it was a initially
2: a better version.
0: Kyle says, Brady, you missed, but I'm putting you in second place because you know why. John, great topic this week. Great choice, but I think Brett beat you. My vote goes to Brett because I didn't know that wasn't originally a Guns N' Roses song. John, you're getting last place, you son of a bitch. That's perfect.
2: Just
0: That's
2: like you.
0: Right.
2: I'm just like you.
0: Gotta Vote Holmberg. I knew Sweet Child of Mine was a cover.
2: It is?
0: It is? No, it's not. Not sure who did it first. Oh, he just got the Guns N' Roses song screwed up.
2: Oh, okay.
0: Says A Pretty Woman. Come on, Brady. People might get confused on which came first, the movie or the song, but they know Roy owns that.
1: Yeah.
0: Said I was blinded by the fact Blinded by the Light was a cover. Just found out.
2: Let's not forget Two Live Crew covered Pretty Woman, too.
0: They did. You were a big fan of the Two Live Crew because you're on the album notes as a 14-year-old. Says Brett didn't know that Dylan did Knocking on Heaven's Door.
2: No, I hate Dylan, first of all, but...
0: Says I knew that 30 years ago when I was a child. And Brady, the worst take since Up, Up, and Away's Fifth Dimension choice a few years ago. Yeah, that was a pretty... Remember that when he did Up, Up, and Away, and we don't remember why, but it was a Marilyn McCoo mess. Orbison's signature song, he closed with it. There's even a movie with the title, and they didn't choose Van Halen to sing it. Chancellor for the win. Springsteen sucks, but he's just like us. Rev it up, douche band. Rev it up like a douche. All right, well, that's it. I've got the win there. What do you got over there on your thing?
3: Dead heat. Really? All three of you, dead heat.
0: Oh, boy. So you can text 97936 and find out who wins that next while we go to the Sweet John Gordon, number 1 through 4, I'm guessing?
3: 1 through 4.
0: Johnny G, what do you got? He's going number 3. Very excited, number 3.
3: Email.
0: Emails, that's me.
2: Wrapped up like a douche. Yeah, but then how do we figure out who's in last? We got to go to the phones for that or what?
3: Yeah, that's right. You got to go to the phones.
0: Well, you clearly were in last. You picked the dumbest one. Brady was...
1: Yeah,
2: I'll take last.
1: You're three generations.
0: All right, trivia for last place. No, because you can fake it. Rochambeau.
2: No, I'll take last.
0: Nope, Rochambeau.
2: No, I'll take last.
0: It's only fair.
2: You son
3: of
2: a bitch.
3: Text.
0: Yeah, we could, couldn't we?
2: Or we'll just, I'm take too long, right? Yeah, just go.
3: No,
2: last,
3: no, they're
2: last
3: updating
2: place.
3: Right
2: Hold
3: now.
2: On. Oh, are they? Okay.
0: Hi there, who's this? Huh? How's that working? Oh, that was weird. Hi there, who's this?
4: Donovan.
0: Donovan, how are you, buddy?
4: Living the love, loving the live. How you doing?
0: That's exactly right. Donovan, who is in last place this week in Rock Wars?
4: I mean, do I even have to say it? Brady.
0: Come on, damn it, Donovan. What did you do that for, Donovan?
1: Great choice, Donovan.
0: Jesus, you just ruined next Wednesday, Donovan.
1: My man.
0: I'll be emailing you a stern letter, my friend. Thank you. Son of a bitch.
1: Yes.
0: Don't you people understand at this point? All right. Start thinking about it now.
1: Made my day, Donovan.
2: Oh, yeah, I'm sure that's going to happen.
0: Because next Wednesday at 9:20, whatever we just got done talking about.
1: So I've been thinking maybe. I'm like, Jesus, it's the last thing we talked about.
3: Whiteboard of all the news headlines for the last
2: week. Can you have your assistant help him with this, please?
1: Adrian!
3: Another whiteboard?
0: Yeah, I need you to whiteboard Brady's brain.
1: We talked about this week? Yeah, but that last thing.
0: Oh, no. All right. We'll do the little douche song there, the Blinded by the Douche or whatever it's called. What's it called? Blinded
2: is there
0: by
2: a the short moon? Version of that? Because isn't the original like 8 minutes, 7 or 8 minutes?
3: 7 minutes.
0: Jeez, yeah. That's perfect, guys.
1: She came.
0: Adrian, we need you for something. I wanted to talk to her. Have a seat there, assistant Adrian. That's Adrian, the assistant. That's pretty awesome.
3: That's pretty cool.
0: Did you call the doctor this morning and cancel? And I'm done? Oh, get on the microphone over here if you're going to be an assistant. Sit down over here.
1: Let's get this done on air.
0: Adrian, the personal assistant now. Adrian, please. I've hired you a week ago. It's phenomenal so far. She got like a whiteboard. She got electrical tape and made like a graph. I don't understand it, but she does. Go ahead. Call the doctor. Oh, my sister. I hired a retarded person to be my personal assistant.
5: I'm not trained for this.
6: Neither are we.
5: And I just said on behalf of John Holmberg that I will...
0: You just canceled my appointment.
5: Cancel it. Yeah.
0: And they said, okay.
5: If you need to reschedule, then I will follow up.
0: And they were like, are you okay?
5: Yeah.
0: All right, cool. So we're canceled. I'm clear. Perfect. Thank you. Adrian, the personal assistant. You guys want to use her for anything real quick?
3: What was with the, hey, you canceled? Well.
0: Yeah, why was that?
5: I was like, well, if you need to get it rescheduled, then I'll call back.
0: It's great having an intern. It's even better to give them a title. It's so good. Like, they have to do extra stuff. All right. Well, thank you, Adrian, and we'll have more for you later. Yeah. Excellent work. And we need a whiteboard for Brady's thoughts. Yep. I'll get to that in a second.
2: Yeah, no, it is a whiteboard.
0: You'll never need a marker for it. It's just going
3: to
0: stay
3: or
0: there.
3: Or maybe we just give him a notebook that sits here. He goes to his phone enough. Maybe we give him a notebook that he can write down possible subjects.
0: Just cut out a whiteboard in the shape of a cloud and we'll hover it above
3: Brad. There it is.
2: You know how many visits to Via Chat, Canes, and everything else is in between now and next Wednesday?
0: It's going
2: to
0: be a lot.
2: Never going to happen.
0: It's going to be a lot.
3: We did?
1: Pick out a menu item on Via Chat.
0: That's not a song.
1: Pick a song.
0: Oh,
1: to
0: Christ.
1: What
0: see,
1: represents...
2: Thanks, Donovan.
1: Shaq wow. Fried rice.
0: You do not perform well under pressure in this topic.
3: Jeez. Thank
1: you. Pick
3: this
1: a menu item.
3: Notebook.
1: Put a song over the Viet Shaq noodles.
0: What?
1: I'm going to go with the banh mi sandwich and...
3: Yeah. What song would go with the banh mi? I'll go. Yeah. I'll play your game.
0: Why? What are you doing?
3: I want to see where he's
0: Let
3: going.
0: Let me drive the goddamn car. Get your hands off the wheel.
2: You are hang myself.
0: I'm with you. Can I borrow half of your rope?
2: Yeah.
0: Let's do one of those dingly-dangly pulley things. I'll hang off one side and we'll just flip it over a bean. Here it is. It's Manfred Mann. Most all of it. It's great. The Bruce Springsteen cover. Nobody knows that. The winner of this week's Rock Wars.

0: can't take it. It's very 70s stuff that goes on. It's a great song, but Toledo, you have the Bruce version. I just looked. I wasn't sure if Bruce helped with the arrangement, and evidently not. Manfred Mann's Earth Band arranged that themselves without Bruce's help at all, and did that song every once in a while live, that version. And because that was off of Greetings from Asbury Park, and that's Springsteen's opus.
1: I may sound like an idiot, but did Manfred Mann do anything else other than that?
0: They covered another Bruce song, evidently. Did they? I'm getting a lot of emails about that.
1: Okay, I had no idea. Yeah.
2: Here's the Bruce version.
0: This is Bruce's version.

0: Oh, yeah. Well, he could fart in a jar, and those idiots would like it.
1: Just like you. I sing songs just like you, like singing songs poorly in the back of your car with your dad. And your dad's probably poor and wears a jean jacket, but that's just like this little Jersey lad. See, I'm just like you. Now I'm going to get my $450 million jet and fly all my songs around. Now wear a suit and rub it in your face.
0: He's the worst. He's the biggest imposter in the history of music. Got a couple of smashes. I still love Born to Run. Great stuff.
2: But the other one?
0: One of the most overrated American singers of all
2: time. Hungry Heart was good. Yeah.
0: He and The Doors are the two I look at and I go, I get it. Those are hit songs, but boy, are you overrated.
2: Buffett.
0: Well, Buffett is beyond.
2: Yeah.
0: Different category of douchery.
2: Junk music.
0: It's music for
2: idiots.
0: Idiots. That's not wrong. Oh. Buffett is music for people.
2: If I see you wearing a parrot shirt or something like that, I'm out. You're done.
0: You're too shallow to be my friend.
2: Yeah.
0: And I'm very shallow, so that's saying something about you.
2: Just Michael Hutchins and kill yourself.
0: Wow. Or hang yourself on a door.
2: Yeah, I'm good with that. All you Buffett fans, have fun.
0: Okay. All right. There it is.
2: Get your cheeseburger in paradise.
0: Yeah, the Bruce version is just terrible. I'm trying to fix this. All right. It's time for the entertainment drill. It's brought to you by our friends over there at Schwartz Laser Eye Center. And by the way, our old sponsor of this is Tactical Black. They're celebrating 25 years of their work as well. 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They used to sponsor the entertainment drill a while ago, and they're still kicking ass up there if you're interested. Happy anniversary to my friends, the Ackermans, and all their staff and peeps for 25-plus years in the biz. Now, the entertainment drill currently sponsored by the Schwartz Laser Eye Center. We love them, too. They've been at it for a long, long time. In fact, fixed my eyes back to 2020. That helps a ton. Doing Brady's wife. Did it again. That's two. Isolated Toledo. Two goddamn days in a row. Doing Brady's wife's eyes. Not better. They're helping her out, get her vision back. She had a little cataract pop up. And they offer, Brady, she was texting me stuff. She goes, they suggested this, and this. I'm like, I don't know what half of that is.
1: Just go with what the doctor
0: does. Go with what they tell you. Don't ask me. Their technology is unbelievable. Technology of eye care is through the moon. If you haven't been to the eye doctor in a while, it's almost fun to go to see how simple everything has gotten. They're incredible at what they do. And the Schwartz Laser Eye Center will take care of you for sure.
1: Get She's going with the telescope in her eyes.
0: Is that right?
1: Yeah, she's going to see stars.
3: Picking up the Hubble, huh?
0: Neat. Well, there's a joke to be made there.
1: Yep.
0: We'll leave it alone. But evidently she needs massive
1: needs it.
0: Magnification. And the Schwartz Laser Eye Center might be able to help you if your husband has a clitoris. You can also have... Wow. Well, that's the only reason for the telescopic
2: thing. I know, but you didn't have to say it. He's sitting right here, for God's sake.
0: He knows he's got one of those.
2: Jesus.
0: Jeez. Sorry, Brett. I didn't know Brett didn't know.
1: There's good news. It's fixable.
0: Is it? 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
0: It's microscopic, but they'll fix it. 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
1: Cinemark and Regal Theaters have two new popcorn buckets that they're going to roll out for the Avengers Endgame. One of them's Tony Stark's Iron Man helmet that opens up from the top.
0: Makes food.
1: It's filled with popcorn, but the lights light up, LED lights.
0: Very expensive popcorn.
1: The second one is the gauntlet glove. It's got all these five or six Infinity Stones. And the hand opens up and holds all the popcorn.
2: Didn't they do the Iron Man popcorn bucket?
1: They might have, but they're rolling out two new versions. Okay. With those things, you know, sell out and people sell them for big money. Yeah. Ryan Gosling is producing a live-action movie about grown-up Bam Bam from the Flintstones.
0: And his alcohol problem.
1: There's no word that he'll be Bam Bam himself, but people are hoping. He'll do it.
0: Ryan Gosling will play Bam Bam?
1: Yeah.
0: I need a bigger guy for Bam Bam. The dude who played He-Man would be a good Bam Bam from the new He-Man movie. He got huge for that.
3: But it would be easy to put him in a...
0: Ryan Gosling? Bam Bam needs to have some definition.
3: You can jumble him up with a suit.
0: You don't want to do a suit. Give me a dude who's actually legitimately Bam Bam-like. I think the He-Man guy is my first choice.
3: But we can get him on, you know...
0: You get him some nice testosterone.
3: Yeah.
0: some peptides. But we don't need Gosling. He's too pretty. Bam Bam was just... The thick little... Bam Bam's like 5'7". He's one of those guys.
3: Northwest will turn 14 next year. And she wants a job at Starbucks. I'm not sure if they'll hire her or not.
2: Kim will buy her one.
3: Who wouldn't? Just go to the store.
0: Oh, you mean for that?
3: Yeah.
0: For
2: Kim will just buy her own Starbucks. It doesn't matter.
3: No, they're going
0: to... Kanye is not allowed to hire perform in Russia. Store. I don't know if you guys saw that. Kanye's been...
3: He's been banned?
0: Been banned. He's... trying to do a show in Russia, and they said, no, he was there to do it, like, but they're like, we don't think...
3: and they shut it down.
0: Yeah, I don't know if it was even Russia's like, Kanye, you're kind of an asshole. Where does Kanye fit anywhere? Dr. Drew was on a show yesterday, and he was talking about how bad it is that Kim and Kanye are allowing Northwest to be like super famous too soon. And he's like, look, there's a history of bipolar disorder in that family, and I'm not saying who, we all know. And he's like, but it is dangerous to start putting her in the spotlight and then put the pressure on her to be, to hold the, you know, the mantle for the Kardashian generation two. It's scary, but she's on that cover of that thing, and they're going to push Northwest in our face now, aren't they? And what's the other one's name? Chicago, and then like Fire Hydrant? Yeah. I don't know what they're...
3: Southwest.
0: Or gas. She's SWG.
3: Netflix is dropping 4 comedy documentaries in October. Norm MacDonald, Martin Mull, Maria Bamford, and SCTV.
0: Wait, they're dropping? Oh, they're... I see.
3: Individual documentaries on each. I told you about this one this morning, but because he was in last week, the comedian, but the former child actress Raquel Lee is suing Disney for failing to protect her from sexual assault by a man she worked with on the 2001 movie The Poof Point. Well, came out yesterday that Raquel reached a confidential settlement in 2015 with Mark Curry.
0: Hey, last week's guest.
3: She was hanging with Mr. Coop.
0: Ah. He was in that movie, The Poof Point, too.
3: He was her dad in that movie.
0: So the confidential payment in 2015 from that movie was because she didn't like the way Mark Curry treated her on the movie.
3: Yeah.
0: Wasn't from hanging with Mr. Cooper.
3: No.
0: And then, so then she's out of money now, 11 years after the settlement, it seems like. And now she's going to sue Disney for saying, you guys should have protected me from Mark Curry. I was 14. And from everything I've read since you brought it up, she has, it's mostly just him saying inappropriate jokes and stuff.
3: Yeah.
0: He didn't
3: in
0: like
3: front
0: touch
3: of the
0: her.
3: Staff.
0: Right. But that's the dangerous thing about the, like, it feels like extortion when somebody says something like, oh, Mark Curry and a 14-year-old girl. Now Mark Curry's job is to go, whoa. I just made jokes. Like, I didn't touch her, but it sounds terrible. And you got to dig out from under it, and by then you're already established. Mark was one of the nicest people we've had in the studio in forever. He was so cool last week. Didn't sexually harass anybody. And I could see a comedian making inappropriate jokes. That's what made him famous, but...
3: Soundgarden will reunite for the halftime show at the Seattle Seahawks home opener. September 9th?
0: No, they won't.
2: Yeah, they will.
3: Taylor Momsen will handle the vocals.
0: She did a great job at the Hall of Fame.
2: I know, but
0: I don't want to see that.
3: Brett, Jefferson Starship just dropped a new single called Jetpack.
0: Who's in it?
3: I don't know.
0: Joan. Or not Joan Jetpack.
3: Jefferson Starship. I think he's...
0: Grace Slick.
3: Isn't he still singing?
2: No, he's in Starship. There's a Jefferson Starship, too.
0: And those guys have to be in their 90s. That was the original... lineup, and then they brought Mickey Thomas in along with Grace Slick.
2: And now he's using the Starship name.
0: Right.
2: And Jefferson Starship's another thing.
0: And Grace is dead.
2: I think so. All right, you want Jetpack?
0: Not really. Right. Here it is, though. Right. Who's in the band?
2: I don't know.
0: This is going to sound like when a couple of douchebags at 2 in the afternoon go to Guitar Center and start actually...
2: Greta Van Fleet's dad.
0: Yeah.
2: Time Warp.
0: It sounds like Time Warp, man. It is. Well, all those Jefferson Starship fans are happy. They're two of them still alive.
3: Wait a minute. Which one is it?
0: Yeah, I don't know what that was. All right. That stinks. Mark Curry's in trouble, or at least in the news being...
3: No, he's out of it. It's just
0: I know, but his name's being drug around.
3: Yeah.
0: That ain't cool. He was cool. I liked him a lot. He had never been in here before.
2: Huh.
0: I didn't know that he was going to be as good.
3: I thought he came in one time before.
0: No, don't you start down this road. You've done this. You've, the Jay Farrell thing got really confusing with... Who was the other guy? It wasn't Mike Epps, but it was...
3: Here you go.
0: No. Trust me, I just can't. There's a difference between not remembering someone's name and just going,
3: Random Black.
0: That was Preacher Lawson.
3: Random Black. You were here that time. We showed that video to Preacher. It's a Kim Petras.
0: I'm like, no, that was Jay Farrell.
3: No, that... What, really? Who knows?
0: Don't bring it up again. That was a different one. No, that was Dion Cole. Stop. It's 10:05. We're all done. That'll do it for us today. Larry's coming up next. He's got all the stuff you've ever wanted from Larry, ever. Trust me. Be nice to him. He'll be nice to you. We'll see you tomorrow. Oh, tonight, Brett.
2: Yes.
0: You're going somewhere.
2: Yes.
0: I gave you the paper.
2: I know where I'm going.
0: Where are you going?
2: I'm going to Local Legends today.
0: Yeah.
2: Yes.
0: There's more? Oh, wait, there's more? That's tomorrow.
2: Yeah.
0: It has been the whole time. Calm down. We got this. Again, get your hands off the wheel. Go ahead.
2: All right, I'll be out there from 4 to 6 tonight with our boys from Carbliss Vodka Drinks. We're giving away the last foursome tonight.
0: Okay. Cool.
2: So we were registering at 3 other venues. Tonight, you can still come out and register, and one person's going to walk away with tickets to the sold-out
0: Heatstroke Open. That's it.
2: So
0: you'll have the last foursome tonight.
2: All kinds of deals going on Carbliss Drinks. And
0: Local Legends. It's an awesome bar.
2: Yeah.
0: We know the owners. They're great.
3: I hang there all the time.
0: I was going to say Brady will be there.
3: That's an easy win for me. Curb & Herbs, want some free chicken? Follow me to the Legends. They named it after me. Yeah.
2: Wingy dingy.
3: Local Legend, me. I'll be signing autographs and stuff outside, whether you want it or not.
0: Just walking around with a Sharpie.
3: I'm sure. Here you go.
0: Right on there.
2: What'd you do, man?
0: Just wrote on my food, you dick.
3: Yeah, you're welcome, Local Legend Brady Bogan.
0: It's 10:07. We're done. Have a great one. We'll see you tomorrow in the morning sickness.
4: Until later. Bye.

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16: Valley weather for Wednesday. There's an extreme heat warning. Sunny and hot. High 114. Partly cloudy overnight. Low 89. And that's Wednesday's Valley weather.
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Hello, it's Larry McFeely. Yes, it's Wednesday. Yes, we're halfway through your work week. And yes, we're going to help you get through it. Brett Vesely, he's going to be out tonight, tomorrow morning, and tomorrow afternoon. And we're doing another one of those U-Fest ticket drops on Friday, too. I'll let you know more about that. I've got more Universal Studios passes coming up here in just a bit, and I might even get around to doing a movie review for you guys today. We'll see if I can get to that. Welcome to Wednesday. 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

0: Fool on Arizona's Rock Station, 98 KUPD. Also played Candlebox, who will be seeing with Sponge on a cool retro show October 4th at the Marquee Theater. It's Larry McFaley, and we all know about the bummer news from yesterday. Dolly Parton died. She was 80 years old, and no lie here. John Holmberg and I, every once in a while, we like to play music in my office and sing along to it together. And we were just doing a duet to Islands in the Stream. And we both remarked on what an incredible song that is. Maybe if I play my cards right, he'll allow me to sing that with him at this year's Night of the Singing Dead concert. With honor and respect to such an amazing talent, Dolly Parton, rest in peace. I've got more Universal Studios passes today for Halloween Horror Nights. And you were texting the word pumpkin to 97936 for a shot at a four-pack of tickets. Text pumpkin to 97936. Brett Vesely is out tonight with one of your last chances to get into the Heatstroke Open. I'll come back and tell you all about it.
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If you missed the keyword to text in for those Universal Studios passes, it's pumpkin. Text pumpkin to 97936 and you might be headed to Universal Studios Hollywood for Halloween Horror Nights. And John 5 was just announced to be at this year's Christmas Pudding Show. He's on this track too with Nickelback. It's called

Brett Vesely has your last chance to be a part of this year's Heatstroke Open Golf Tournament, which is actually coming up on Saturday. He'll be at Local Legends in Mesa from 4 to 6 p.m. today with carbless cocktails, getting you guys registered for a foursome at the golf tournament and making sure you get buckets of carbless cocktails for just $23. That's Local Legends at Main and Sossaman in Mesa from 4 to 6 p.m. with carbless cocktails. Brett Vesely in Arizona's Rock Station, 98K.

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16: Valley weather for Wednesday. There's an extreme heat warning. Sunny and hot, high 114. Partly cloudy overnight, low 89. And that's Wednesday's Valley weather.
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Sid Wilson just shared his first post on social media since his split with Slipknot earlier this month, and he posted two videos on Instagram just jamming out on his turntables. But in one of the videos, you could see the Slipknot logo and the S logo visible on the side of one of his speakers. He was with that band for a long time, man. Evanescence right now on 98.

That's 30 Seconds to Mars on Arizona's rock station, 98KUPD, and nothing new on the sexual misconduct and grooming allegations against Jared Leto. Still need to check out that BBC documentary, though. And as much as we all rag on the guy, innocent until proven guilty, right? Right? It's Larry McFeely, and I'm guilty of sending you guys somewhere really cool. I'm talking about Universal Studios Hollywood for their Halloween Horror Nights event with 8 terrifying haunted houses, including the Stranger Things haunted house, with Vecna chasing you all over the place. You've got a shot at a 4-pack of tickets right now. And to win them, you just have to text PUMPKIN to 97936. 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Now, if you don't win them from me, you can always try and win them from the free 98KUPD app, because those tickets are on there as a prize this week. You just have to gain listening hours, and then once you have enough, you can enter. You can also win tickets to the Aftershock Festival in Sacramento, SACTO, movie passes, digital downloads, concert tickets, and so much more. Tap that app, rack up those hours, and win. Today, listening on the app right now at this very moment, Jermaine McGee and Mesa. We got Henry Smith over there in Morristown.

0: 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I need Diamondbacks tickets. I've got those, too, in Larry's Lunch Sack next hour.
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0: Arizona's Rock Station, 98 KUPD, with Three Doors Down right there. Also played Metallica, who start up their Sphere residency in October, and it's running through 2027. So cool. It's Larry McFeely. It is the end of your lunch hour, and I think you know what that means. It's time. It's time for Larry's Lunch Sack. You're texting the word lunch to 97936 for a chance at scoring Larry's Lunch Sack, brought to you by your Valley Toyota dealers. 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It's September 12th over at the Talking Stick, the Rise of Rock World Tour with Godsmack, Stone Temple Pilots, Dorothy, and our good friends from Starfighters Arcade will be at U-Fest this year. We've got Offspring tickets in the Lunch Sack today, a family four-pack of Arizona Diamondbacks Phillies tickets, and a $25 gift card to Von Hansen's Meats and Spirits. All that and more in Larry's Lunch Sack. 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

that Rats in a Cage tour kicks off in September, celebrating the 30th anniversary of Melancholy and the Infinite Sadness. Can you believe that? 30 years. We'll see him November 11th at the Mortgage Matchup Center. And we got some new music from the Foos right now called Window on Air.

told you Brett Vesely is like everywhere this week. It's like he's not even real. He's AI Vesely. So tomorrow night he'll be at EOS Fitness in Surprise Cactus, and the 303 Freeway, he's got a chance to score 1 or even 3 month memberships to EOS Fitness. And then maybe he'll shoot over to the Avenged Sevenfold show afterwards. Who knows?

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21: Valley weather for Wednesday. There's an extreme heat warning. Sunny and hot. High 114. Partly cloudy overnight. Low 89. And that's Wednesday's Valley weather.
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0: 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Also played concerts I could rock from Five Finger Death Punch in town September 24th. I think we're going to get a visit from Eva Under Fire that day, who's opening the show. That'll be fun. Larry McFeely almost ready to leave, but tomorrow morning you want to listen to Holmberg, not just because Brett's out for Operation Hydration, not just because Dale is in doing that sports thing that he does, but also because you might win a chance to be on a cruise with Chris Jericho. Yeah, it's the Rock and Wrestling Rager at Sea Cruise, and it includes all this great stuff like meet and greets with Chris Jericho and Fozzie. There's rock concerts, wrestling matches. Comedian Brad Williams is going to be there kind of like emceeing the whole thing. It's a four-night cruise that goes from Miami to the Bahamas, and you know it's just going to be a wild party. Holmberg will give you code words to enter into the 98 KUPD app each and every hour, and then you're entered to win. Be listening tomorrow morning. Now, the Shan Man is going to tell you all about how to score some U-Fest tickets at one of these ticket drops that we're doing on Friday, where you can just walk up and say, U-Fest tickets, please, and you'll get them while supplies last. He's got the info on where to go. He also has Stained tickets for you guys today and tickets to see the band Slaughter to Prevail, who I like to call Slaughter to Prevail. Stick around because the Shan Man's up after two.
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Arizona's Rock Station 98 KUPD. Good afternoon. The Shan Man returning once again. It is Wednesday and it's a busy one. Of course, we're getting busy for this week because Brett Vesely is going to be out and about tonight and tomorrow. And then he's got the whole Heatstroke Open that he's going to be hanging out with Holmberg's Morning Sickness too. So I'll let you know where he is going to be. Also, I will have some tickets to give away to go see Stain when they come through town. In the meantime, here's Architects with their latest one called Broken Mirror.

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6: Valley weather for Wednesday. There's an extreme heat warning. Sunny and hot. High 114. Partly cloudy overnight. Low 89. And that's Wednesday's Valley weather.
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This weekend for the Heatstroke Open, it's going to be hot, but not as hot as it is when Brett Vesely is hanging out over at Local Legends. He's going to be there tonight from 4 until 6 p.m. for the Carbless Bar Party and one last shot for you to score a foursome for this weekend's Heatstroke Open over at the Biltmore Golf Club. So get on out there 4 until 6 p.m. off of Main and Sossaman Road. Brett's also going to give you a chance to go to U-Fest and to see Seven Dust when they come through town at the Marquee Theater.

0: Arizona's Rock Station, 98K UPD. Boy, the deaths are just happening left and right. Today we learned that Tim Curry, who did the Rocky Horror Picture Show, I knew him as the whiny doctor in Hunt for Red October. He was in Clue, all kinds of stuff. Anyway, he did an interview in 2025 with CBS, and he said he did not fear death, but he does try to avoid it. So I think it's a take we all need to have. But you know who does not fear death are wrestlers. And, of course, guys like Chris Jericho and those guys flying through the air, landing on canvas. I mean, it is crazy. These guys are absolutely nuts. And Holmberg wants to get you out on a cruise to go watch all of it, all part of the Rock and Wrestling Rager at Sea. So what we get to do is we get to send you on a cruise with Chris Jericho, Fozzy, and a bunch of wrestlers, and you get to have a good time. How you get there can be pretty easy, but you have to qualify to win. And Holmberg gives you code words in the morning from 6 until 10 a.m. that you got to enter into the 98K UPD app, and that will hopefully qualify you to get on out and hang out with Chris Jericho and company. 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

Both guitarists from Corn Head and Monkey saying that the heaviest riff they ever wrote was off of Life is Peachy, and it was the song Twist, and they said it was just strictly a goof. They were just messing around with it in the studio. As for the lyrics, they just said Jonathan was just fooling around, so that's kind of cool to hear. Here's Papa Roach with a new one called See You in Hell.

I wanted to give out some tickets earlier to go see Slaughter to Prevail because they're going to be coming through town over at the Arizona Financial Theater on September 14th. I failed to do that last hour. So let's do it right now. 8th caller, 602-585-9800. You and a friend get to go see Slaughter to Prevail.

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15: Valley weather for Wednesday. There's an extreme heat warning, partly cloudy this evening, overnight low 89, sunny and hot tomorrow, high 114. And that's Wednesday's Valley weather.
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is going to kick off the start of a lot of shows coming through town. Avenged Sevenfold will be in town at the Talking Stick Resort Amphitheater. And then, of course, we are going to go into the rest of fall with tons of shows. On October 5th, this band is going to be coming through town. Here's Breaking Benjamin and Something Wicked.

0: Arizona's Rock Station, 98KUPD. What's going on, guys? The Shan Man for your Wednesday afternoon. What a busy one we have here at the radio station, not just for today, but for this week. Tomorrow, like I mentioned, we have that Avenged Sevenfold show that is coming through town, and people have been messaging me and wanting to know a little bit more about that show, when the parking lot is going to open up, when the gates are going to open. So I checked the Talking Stick Resort Amphitheater website, and parking lots, it looks like it's going to be for early merch access. It's going to be opening up at 3 p.m., and then gates open at 4:30 p.m., and the show starting at 6. And of course, the West Box Office going to be open at 12 noon, so if you want to try and get tickets for that show, you can go on over there and try and buy them right there at the door. So it should be a pretty good time when we get to tomorrow and Avenged Sevenfold does roll through town. And coming up in your 4 o'clock hour, I'm going to try and give away these tickets to go see Stained when they come through town for the 25th anniversary of Break the Cycle with Seether, Hoobastank, and Hinder at the Talking Stick Resort Amphitheater. So stay tuned.
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Well, he is the busiest man in show business and a legend. That's why they got him out at Local Legends tonight. Brett Vesely hanging out for the Carbless Bar Party until 6 p.m. He's out there right now off of Main and Sossaman. So get out there, say hi to him, and he'll qualify you for the last slot of foursomes for the Heatstroke Open this weekend out at the Biltmore Golf Club. And he'll get you signed up for tickets to go to U-Fest and Seven Dust. So again, get on out there to Local Legends.

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3: 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Now, a lot of you guys messed around and didn't get in on the heat stroke open when you had a chance. Well, now it's sold out. But our friends at Carbless Vodka Drinks are trying to hook you guys up. 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By the way, their winner will be drawn tonight. 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
26: Valley weather for Wednesday. There's an extreme heat warning. Partly cloudy this evening. Overnight low 89. Sunny and hot tomorrow. High 114. And that's Wednesday's Valley weather.
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0: Arizona's Rock Station, 98K UPD. What's going on, guys? It is the Shan Man. You know, our weatherman, C. McLaughlin, you know, Mr. AZ Family himself, I interacted with him from our Facebook page because he said today that there was a record-tying temperature of 117 degrees. Can you believe that? It's so hot outside. But it's just a different type of heat, but it is warm out there. But hopefully these temperatures, and I think they will be going down here very soon. But if you can't handle the heat out there, you can try to handle it over at the Native Grill and Wings tomorrow with Toledo from 5 until 7:30 p.m. I'm sorry, it's going to be from 5:30 until 7:30 p.m. off of Gilbert and Jermaine in Chandler. So this is your chance to win $2,500. You got to go on out there, participate in the Hot Wing Eating Contest. Toledo will give you all the details when you get there. And hopefully you can try to win some tickets to go to U-Fest too. Let's give out some tickets to go to a show. How about Stain? They're going to be in town coming up on October 13th for the Break the Cycle 25th Anniversary Show. Give me a call right now, 8th caller, 602-585-9800, and we'll get you on out there.
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0: All right, people still trying to call up and win tickets to go see Stained. Let's go to the phone lines right now. Hi, KUPD, you are caller 7. I'm sorry.
1: Okay, thank you.
0: See ya. Hi, KUPD, who is this?
2: This is Brandon.
0: Brandon, what do you got going on today, man?
2: Not much, man. Just headed home from work.
0: Yeah, what do you do for work?
2: I'm a mechanic.
0: Oh, okay. Yeah, you're working out in that heat all day long. You're probably aching to go home.
2: Yeah, it's rough, man.
0: I believe it. Well, let's not try to make it too rough for you, man. You want to go see Stained?
2: I would love to go see Stained.
0: Cool, man. Well, I'm going to get you all squared away and set up. I'm going to get some details from you, so hang on, okay?
2: Right on, brother. Thank you.
0: Here's a new one from Nickelback. This is a cool one. It's called Rattle the Cage featuring John 5, 98 KUPD.